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3: In Gaythorne, got a crash, Sanford Road inbound after Pickering Street, and also for your run through Ashgrove, a crash for Waterworks Road at Mossvale Street, crash in Kelvin Grove, Kelvin Grove Road inbound in the inner city bypass, also a crash through North Lakes for the Bruce Highway southbound around Boundary Road. Burst water main repairs continue in Eagle Farm, Kingsford Smith Drive westbound at Southern Cross Way. 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
5: Let us have a look at your weather for the rest of your Wednesday hump day. We're going to get to a maximum of 23 degrees, partly cloudy, high chance of showers, certainly happening at the moment. I just poked my head out there and it is pouring down rain. But tomorrow, Thursday, maximum 23, minimum 15, partly cloudy again, showers throughout the day. Similar conditions for Friday, max 23, minimum 14, showers again throughout the day. And for your Saturday Stradbroke day out there at Eagle Farm, maximum 23, minimum 15, partly cloudy, medium chance of showers. And Sunday as well, similar temperatures, similar conditions, partly cloudy, medium chance of showers. At the moment, we're still around that 17.5 degree mark at Brisbane Airport. If you're closer to Redcliffe, you're on 18.5 degrees. And if you're at Banyo, you are on 18 degrees. And that is keeping you up to date with all things news, sport and weather. 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
5: Yes, it is indeed. 10.05 on your Wednesday hump. Me, Acho, him, Donny, talking about all the big things in the world that's happening. I know there's, you know, wars in Iran starting again and America's blowing up things, but we're talking about the big issues, the herbs and spices that you like to have with your meals. And Don Wardo, I think you need to open your scope of things a little bit more, sir. Well done to Scuba too. We have international listeners. Now, for those of you at the start of the show, where for many, many, many, many years I have had a little thing on my phone where it's gone humped day. I've lost it, that little button that I hit, right?
7: Yep.
5: So I've been doing the hump day. Yep. Oh, hump day. Scuba.
7: Yeah, Whitehaven. In the and UK. Where it's probably 2 o'clock in the morning is awake and listening to us. G'day, mate. How you doing?
5: Has managed to send me through.
8: Hump day. Yeah.
7: He's found
5: it's
7: it.
5: It's a bit different. To the end, to yeah,
7: yeah.
5: It's like a yeah, bro, isn't it?
7: No. It's just a yeah.
5: Scuba, I've downloaded that to my phone and that shall be staying on there. And,
7: well done, buddy. Great to hear from you.
5: Thanks, mate. Yeah, hope you're well over there. There's a lot of crap going on in your country too over there at the moment. Ed from Burpengary says, just on the text line, g'day, Humsters. The damage that Labor and Libs have done to this country is that bad. They should not just be sacked but jailed, as we will be paying for this for the rest of our lives. Our kids will be paying for this for the rest of their lives. Agree, Ed. Interestingly enough, it's Denmark or one of the countries over there, they've made it illegal for politicians to lie.
7: Wow.
5: Yeah, and they can be held accountable and charged under a contempt of public service law or something like that. Imagine that.
7: I think we're too easy going to hold them accountable or else.
5: Yeah, because they set the laws. They set the, that's why they're trying to ban certain media, ban this. Exactly. It doesn't suit our agenda. Like, they're basically trampling over free speech unless they agree with it. So, yes, Ed, I tend to agree with you, mate. And you know, I've been a Liberal voter for a lot of my life. I'm just as disillusioned with them as I am with more so with the other mob. But you're right that they are so similar. It's the system. You know, they're lifelong politicians and they've never had a job, a lot of them.
7: And I got a text. It sort of fits in with that from a very good lifelong mate of mine, Johnny Welsh. So, Welshy, if you're listening, I hope you're doing well. He sort of put out, you might have seen this one, Acho, we had a heading, meanwhile, in Australia. Doesn't make much sense, does it? Homeless go without eating, elderly go without needed medicines, mentally ill go without treatment, troops go without proper equipment, veterans go without benefits that were promised, yet we donate billions to other countries before helping our own first. 1%. We'll repost this, on to do it. But absolutely, that is so right. We still give away money overseas and we can't fix our own problems.
5: I know. And I mean, I know there's a thing, you know, like sovereignty about, you know, looking after yourself as a nation. I tend to agree with that. In the current state of the world, you know, we need to look after Australia first. You know, America's got their America first.
7: Money overseas. We don't have the debt.
5: If we didn't have all these renewable energy things and screwing ourselves stupid, we might have some more money. The wastage of money. You know, they're talking about the level of bureaucracy that we have in this country at a federal and state level.
7: We can ask people for $20 to help us get re-elected.
5: We need 27 to help fight the scourge of one nation. But we're not worried about them at
7: all.
5: It is unbelievable, Donnie. If it wasn't happening, it wouldn't make sense to a lot of people. Tell me if you're a Labor voter. Tell me how they're doing a good job. Please, that is a legitimate question.
7: Look, let's get to some other stuff. Yeah. I want to raise some stuff. You always say I don't bring anything here, but a couple of...
5: I mean that in a nice way.
7: Yeah, I come here, so that's a...
5: Oh, you grace me with the presence right in the studio, right.
7: A couple of things. That's sort of, you look at it and you think, well, that's, you know, that's doing a tough... Dr. Richard Scolia.
5: I can't remember hearing about him, but he was a great man.
7: All the time he was...
5: Yeah.
7: Yeah, I've sort of followed his journey there, a former Australian pathologist. He passed away after a brave fight with grade four, what do you call it, glioblastoma, brain tumour. He was an Australian of the Year. But there's a guy, knew he was going to die, but he just kept working to try and find a cure for anyone else that gets it down the track. And then as going alongside that, Neil Denner from the AFL passed away with these motor neuron disease, and we see Jai Arrow trying to do everything he can, go overseas for some treatment to try and get a bit more time with his family and that. So... whilst everyone's going around, you know, getting concerned about the politics and sort of that, there's people doing it tough out there that still contribute to society. So I think, you know, we need to take the time to support not only them but anyone around you that has an illness or isn't doing pretty tough. You know, go and give them a pat in the back and say, you know, we're with you.
5: Yeah. Because it was 6 p.m. news, you know, the lead story, this Dr. Richard... for whatever reason, I didn't know too much about him. And I said to Doc, I said, who's he? What did he do to get all this media attention? But the more the story came out, yeah, good bloke. And
7: Doc would know a bit about him, wouldn't she?
5: She did, yeah. But he seemed like a level-headed bloke. One of his things he said is, I'm just a normal bloke having a go and I just happen to know about the brains and stuff like that, you know. But he said, I'm just down-to-earth bloke, and that was really nice.
7: And tried everything he could to try and find a cure for it for future people. He probably knew he wasn't going to beat it because production of all that stuff to do. Probably knew he wasn't going to, but I'll work to try and save people from what I'm going through. Great effort.
5: I saw him say one thing. He says, I don't want to die. He said, I just know I'm going to.
7: Yeah.
5: You know, so, I mean, we all know that at some stage, but you don't really have a time stamp on it as such.
7: And I think in the same breath, all those people that got out and did their thing at the big freeze in there the other day.
5: That's funny. The Governor-General did it.
7: Governor-General went in there, whooped into the ice water. It's all smiles up the top of the slide, but it's not real smiles when you hit that freezing water.
5: But she did say, because Sam Mostart is the Governor-General, Samantha Mostart, and they interviewed on her today or something, and she said, for those that are wondering about the dignitary of the Governor General's office, because it's the Queen or the King's representative, she said, basically pull your head in for the day.
7: Exactly.
5: You know, it's to raise money, it's a good
7: live
5: cause.
7: Your life, don't worry about all that crap.
5: Yeah, like, because she said there'll be some people who go, that's not acceptable for a Governor General, you go and get your unacceptable and go away somewhere else, as far as I'm concerned. But good on you, Sam Mostert, and yeah, it's funny seeing a few of them come down the thing, wasn't it? All right, I'm going to throw it down a bit of living in, come back, and I want to bring up some stats about One Nation and get your thoughts on that.

0: Bang, what I consider as one of the greatest Aussie rock bands of all time. They've been around for a very, very long time. I've seen the Foo Fighters 13 times. I reckon I've seen the Living End has to be close to double figures. Like, just three blokes just ripping tear on the stage. Good stuff there. Welcome back to the Hump Show.
1: Funny, isn't it? Views, isn't it? I thought that was rubbish.
0: What? That's a cracking tune.
1: Sorry.
0: Second Solution. Living End, they're... I could not take you to one of their concerts.
1: No, you could not. No, I wouldn't go.
0: I shall not be taking you to any of those things. But, yeah, they've been around for, like, probably 20-plus, easy 20-plus years. Good band. Dags, again, on the text line. Must be Ryan and Dags, the plumber from Eden's Hill. He's praying that his bunnies get up. He says, do you think that Moses should have concentrated? You're going to fire me up here, Dags. Do you think that Moses should have concentrated on coming back to play on his club games before being out for a month and going into the New South Wales camp? Big capital letters, yes. Y, E, and S to that. You get paid $60,000 for three Origin games. You're getting paid $1.2 million a year from Parramatta Blue and Gold Eels. You've been out for the last two seasons in exactly the same predicament, getting injured during Origin, haven't played for two seasons for us pretty much. Dags, I agree with you. If you can tell that I'm a little bit annoyed about the situation, you would be correct.
1: Now you're starting to get on the side of the fence that I've been on for a long, long time.
0: I'm not saying he can't play. He's not playing for us. Like, I think he can play.
1: I know, but
0: agree to disagree on that. But at least make yourself bloody available for your team that pays you.
1: Yep, exactly.
0: So, Dags?
1: I think it's a disgrace what he's done.
0: I agree. You know, even if it was a mediocre player that was doing that same thing, enough. If I'm Riles or the board of Parramatta,
1: yeah, I'd be bringing him in and saying, see ya.
0: I 100% would. He's signed up until the end of 2028 too. So is this going to happen for the next two or three years?
1: Well, it's happened for the last two or three years.
0: This is the third year that it's happened. Dags, again, have I answered your question on that?
1: You fired him up, Dags. You have fired him up again. I've got to wear it.
0: But just to see him sitting in the box up there when, like, Crichton was playing, he was available.
1: Yep.
0: You know, yes. Anyway, thank you, Dags from Eden's Hill, for putting me off track a little bit there. I wanted to throw some questions up. He also says, I'll be voting One Nation, Liberal voter for years and had enough with the major parties. Labor and Albo is useless. Can't disagree with you on that one there. Leads me into this, which I'm going to throw up. Last week I was going to chuck up some numbers because polls came out, et cetera, et cetera. Interesting chat. Last week we were having with One Nation Party now overtaking the Labor government in the most recent polls. Leads me to the question, Humsters. And this is a legit question I want to throw out there. Do you think that the One Nation Party could actually form an effective government, as their opponents are directly targeting this particular area, saying that they are only a protest party and they're not a party of governance? This coming from the current Labor Party, who's saying that they are the party of governance. Wow. As I said, the current party of governance doesn't seem to be doing much more than lying and manipulating things to be in their favour, so I don't really rate them much of a party of governance either. Donnie, could you actually see Pauline becoming Prime Minister of Australia, and how do you think she would go?
1: I think she'd go well.
0: Okay.
1: She'd just nuts and bolts. This is how it's going to be. I think she'd fix a lot of our problems.
0: How do you think she'd go on the international stage?
1: I think, well, Donald Trump's already had her over to Maralinga, hasn't he?
0: Yes, true.
1: So you're talking about supposedly the most powerful position in the world. He's got a bit of faith in there.
0: You know what? And Farage too. So pretty much all these, you know... people say far right, it's not far right. I just have different views than the far left and the far woke. You know, it's called common sense.
1: Yeah, exactly.
0: As such.
1: And I think all of us in our normal day-to-day, and unless you're sort of really tarred one way or another, I think all of us are sick with, you know, what's going on. You know, we haven't spoken about it, but we've got all the machete world and people
0: Victoria,
1: that
0: well, that's a basket in case of the state.
1: That's a basket case, and they've come in. They've come in from overseas. We've continued to have this stuff on the news about the other people that have come into the place, no matter where they're from,
0: mass migration
1: to come in. And they're turning Australia into a basket case.
0: Well, they're turning us into a country that we're not.
1: Exactly.
0: We were not that.
1: That we were not.
0: Do not want. And this is why I think
1: I think they would fix that. I really do. I think they would fix it. Might be unpopular with a few people, but however, I think they would fix it.
0: Most recent poll numbers as of last week, and this might have changed this week, but they're pretty close, as preferred PM, Albanese, 31%. But his overall rating is down -18. Pauline, 25%, and Angus Taylor, 14%.
1: I think I said last week, unless Liberals, National, one party can strike a deal, they're going to find it hard to unseat Labor. They need to somehow get together on the same page, get together, if they're ever going to fix a place.
0: Three-party preferred at the moment, recent polls. One Nation, 31%, up 4%. Labor, 28, down 3. Libs, Nats, 20, down 2. The One Nation's party's headquarters, which are based in Brisbane, are fast becoming a well-oiled machine with regards to how they're putting themselves out there, particularly their presence on social media, which is very, very big. That's resonating with a lot of the Gen X, Y, Zs, millennials, whatever. Some of it's funny, you know, and it's capturing an audience there. James Ashby is the head of the party's sort of strategic overall views and looking to, you know, vet candidates. There's a lot going on behind the scenes, and he said they're looking for at least 200 candidates across Australia. You know, so be interesting to see, you know, who does put their hand up to be with that. And my other question was around this. So the first test for One Nation is going to be the Victorian state election, right, where they're going to run members or candidates in every seat across there. I don't know what's going to happen. Clearly Jacinda Allen's on the nose down there a lot, as the Labor government there is as well. One Nation doesn't have a Victorian state leader. Yeah, these are the questions. These are the logistical questions.
1: They've got to get the structure right.
0: If One Nation in 2 years' time goes to the elections, who is the treasurer for One Nation? You know, Pauline's great, and she's the spearhead, the figurehead, but to run an effective, you know, government, people need to know this stuff, Donnie. I need to know that.
1: Yeah, everyone does. And I think if you follow any really good business principle, it starts at strategy, then it moves to structure, then it moves to staff. I think this last 6 months or so, 10 months, there's been a lot of strategy put in.
0: It's probably taken them by surprise too, even the people in there. Yeah.
1: So get your strategy right. So that's what we're seeing a lot of now. That's what we're talking about. We're starting to hear, like you say, in Victoria, looking for the right people to play. So that's the structure. And then, bang, you staff it to support that. I think they're going about the right pyramid of how it works in big business. Mm.
0: I'd love to know your thoughts, Humston.
1: Yeah, like, everyone's thoughts. So we only say what we see here.
0: Because it's not a fleeting thing. This isn't going away. You know, people are disillusioned.
1: We're all getting affected by it every day, and then you get closer and closer to the big day, and you don't want to be slipping back. Oh, this is what my mum and dad did. This is what
0: I don't think we can survive another term of Labor. Serious with what they're doing.
1: But you know, like you say, you've got to get things in place, no matter who does it. And personally, I don't believe any of them can be done unless they do something together.
0: Anyway, so as I say, I'm not trying to throw out, you know,
1: at all.
0: No, and we try and sit on the fence a little bit. I'm interested in what people think, because clearly there's a lot of people that, and the poll numbers would be voting for as well.
1: We have one there from
0: Trav.
1: Engine Fiber. Oh, it's Trav.
0: Trav, look what's happening in Belfast. Time to stop replacement migration.
1: Then the next one is, I don't know what that's about.
0: Said, good morning, gentlemen. Just on the El Nino with dry weather ahead. Ah, what about HAARP? What? Do listeners know how government can control our weather events? Why can't we see the clouds where necessary? Kate from Scarborough. What?
1: Wow. I can see the clouds.
0: Yeah, I can see. It's pretty grey out there at the moment, Kate. You must be... Okay.
1: Kate's writing something now. She must be...
0: Maybe a little bit.
1: I hope you're not getting affected up there, Kate, by the waterworks too.
0: Oh, you had a kid breaking in up Scarborough your way the other week and getting caught and stuff, stealing cars. I read in the paper.
1: Yeah.
0: Mm. Quick shout out to the 8 blokes who lifted the car off a bloke on Gympie Road
1: the
0: other
1: day. Effort.
0: Holy guacamole.
1: Yeah, like, great effort.
0: That
1: people.
0: Was literally just up the road from where we live on Gympie Road, where the car yard's up.
1: Yeah.
0: Just before the Eddie Castle. Hill. Yeah. must have been a car lost control, hit a bike, another car was on top of the motorcycle.
1: And they lifted the car.
0: Yeah, they said lucky it was only like a Hyundai XL, like a really little car.
1: Still heavy.
0: Totally. Very heavy car. Human. But eight blokes, what an effort. And they didn't move him because he actually had neck injuries too. So don't know all of their names, but shout out to all those blokes that just ran quickly to the scene of an accident, lifted a car off the ground and got a bloke out from underneath. All right, I'm going to get John Cooman on the line to be our guest tipster for this week coming up. So to get there, throw down a little bit of blur and we'll come back and we'll get stuck into a bit more stuff. Hope your morning's going good, Humpsters.

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7: Yeah, it is 10.32 on your Wednesday hump day. Rainy hump day out there today, so stay safe on the roads. Give that little bit of extra distance out there. And as I say to my son when he's driving a ute around the place, that utes flip out around the back. So when you're going around corners, don't go too fast if you're in a U-Bute out there. It is NRL tipping time on the Hump Show. I have John Cooman on the line. Good morning to you, John. How are you, sir?
8: Hello, how are you going?
7: Mate, pretty good, pretty good. You know, we're solving all the world's problems in here and talking crap.
8: I hear that.
7: What are you up to, mate, today?
8: I just working. I'm just having a bit of a break at the moment.
7: Nice, nice. And you're a butcher by trade, correct?
8: Yeah, that's correct, yeah.
7: Do you work for an actual butcher?
8: Brady
7: Bread,
8: me? No, I don't.
7: No, I knew you. Oh, mate, I know all the butchers down there. So, and I can say now Queensland's best butcher. So, I know all the butchers down there. So, and I can say now Queensland's best butcher. So.

0: There was our tips last week, Tony. Tony and myself got 6 and you got a 4.
1: 4? You said I got a 5.
0: You got a 4. You said you had a 5.
2: No, it was 4.
1: I was 4. Thanks, Mr. Guest.
0: So the current score is I'm on 63, you're on 62, and our tipsters are on 55.
1: Okay, so guests have still got a bit of work to do to catch up, John.
0: John, fix that this week.
1: And, mate, you've got yourself either a cafe voucher or ice cream voucher. What do you want, mate?
2: Oh, gee, a cup of coffee.
1: Cup of coffee. All right, your name is going to be out the front with a Priest's Cafe on the Jetty voucher. Rocket Rod donated those to us to give away on the show, so thank you for that, mate.
2: Oh, right. Beautiful, thank you.
1: Yeah, a cup of coffee, nice. Maybe not today down there on the beach.
2: No, not today, no.
1: When it's blue sky. All right, Rabbits Broncos kick us off tomorrow night in a split round, John.
2: Rabbitohs
1: there. Yeah, looking through the Bronx, it's like, wow. Some of those players, but that, needless to say, again, they haven't been playing good footy anyway, so do what happens there. Your Dolphins up against the Roosters, both teams heavily affected by, well, actually, you guys have named a few, or sorry, Roosters have named a couple to back up, so it'd be interesting to see if they do.
2: I'm going to the Dolphins because they did well last time and they had all those players out, which was good, so.
1: Yeah, they have a lot of depth at the moment, the Dolphins. Surprisingly. All right, Warriors Sharks of the Saturday afternoon game at 5:30.
2: The Kiwis. Warriors.
1: Kiwis, okay. Well, Sharks are up and down. They you never know what you're gonna get with them.
2: Yeah, I know.
1: Saturday night. See, all over the weekend I had to wait till Monday afternoon for the pain to watch Parramatta. This time I only have to wait till Saturday night at 7:30 when they take on the Green Machine at Combank Stadium.
2: Parramatta.
1: Are you taking the Eels?
2: Yeah, I'm taking them.
1: Jeez, you're a... Why?
2: Why?
1: Yeah.
2: We need to catch up. We need to get back some points.
1: Oh, so you're hoping for an upset
2: there. Yeah. I've got two upsets, actually.
1: Who's your other upsets?
2: Titans.
1: Oh, okay. All right. So taking the Eels. All right, and last game, the Tigers were awful. 68-0 against Penrith. Up against the Titans, who got the job done against the Drongos.
2: Broncos, yeah.
1: Who do you like, mate?
2: The Titans.
1: Titans in that one there. All right. Yep. All right, that is a wrap for that guest tipping section there. John Cooman, we thank you for your time this morning. We'll let you enjoy your time off from your butchering duties, and your name's going to be in an envelope out the front, mate. Come and pick it up any time.
2: Thank you very much. Big comeback today.
1: Hopefully for the tipsters out there, mate. You enjoy the rest of your day, Johnny.
2: Okay, thank you very much. Have a good day, you boys.
1: Thanks, mate. See you, bud.
2: Bye. Okay.
1: Very good. Sounds like a good bloke. Butcher. Butchers are always good blokes. Down to earth.
0: They are. Always happy to meet you.
1: Kate from... boom, boom.
0: There you go.
1: Oh, you should do stand-up. Kate from Scarborough, don't know what you're talking about. Haven't Googled Harp yet, just by the by. Ross, good morning to you, Ross. I just wanted people's thoughts on the rise of One Nation, all that kind of stuff. He says, I find it funny that Tony Abbott was one of the instigators that put Pauline in prison, but now needs her help for the Libs to get ahead. The whole system is a joke. Yes, Ross, I tend to agree, and I agree with you on that. And that's why she said to Jacinda Allen, suck it up, sweetheart.
0: Yep.
1: Because she went to prison.
0: Yeah.
1: They based for electoral fraud. They have tried to get her for 30 years. But now they're all going, oh, wow. And part of me definitely believes that if we'd listened to what she'd said 30 years ago, maybe we wouldn't be in this position today.
0: There you go.
1: Is that fair or unfair?
0: That's fair.
1: Yeah, I think so. Not everything, but certainly some of it, you know, was definitely relevant. Anyway, let me throw down a little bit of Sharp Dressed Man by ZZ Top. Come back. I want to talk about a couple of other things in sport as well, not just rugby league. So we'll touch on that. Plenty of things in the world, especially with the beautiful game kicking off its World Cup on Friday night. But it's up against a UFC fight on the White House. That'll be interesting.

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7: That it is, 10:45, pretty much on the money there on your Wednesday morning. Acho, me, him, Donnie over there taking you through till 12 o'clock. We're talking sport at the moment. Greg from Margate, you are on the quiz today. You'll be taking on myself today, and you've got a voucher as well, mate, for an ice cream, nice little slurp of an ice cream or a sip of a coffee at Priest's on the Jetty Cafe down there. So I'll give you a call around about 10 past 11, Greg. And you've also got just under an hour or so to get yourself in the draw for the Roadie Meat Voucher, Queensland's best butcher. 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All right, some other topics first, Donnie, quickly before we get into
8: tipping
7: and the origin lineups as well. I know you don't want to watch it. World Cup, soccer. Will you watch any of it?
9: No, I'd rather put toothpicks in my eyeballs.
7: Do you agree that it's one of the biggest events in the world?
9: Probably is.
7: Okay. Well, no. Do you agree with that? Yes. Not a probably.
9: Yes.
7: Yes, it is. Yeah. I don't like soccer either. I don't mind the World Cup though. As much as it's boring as you know what.
9: You wouldn't mind two flies going on a wall if you could get a pun on it.
7: No, but it's not the punt. I actually don't. I like watching the teams go through. So I've gone through and I have had a punt on it actually. Because I've gone through and I've taken Croatia and Sweden to make the semi-finals of the World Cup, and I've backed Portugal, Spain and England out. Actually, that didn't make sense. I've backed them outright to win the cup, but I haven't backed them to make the semi. So
9: yeah, well, that's just five to make fourth place semis.
7: Exactly. So I didn't really think about that, did I? But, yeah, there's a lot of businesses organisations doing World Cup sweeps. So, hey, oh, I've drawn Algeria. Excellent, you know. So I think it's actually
9: Australia.
7: Yeah, Australia. Hey, go to the Socceroos. I think we're going to get smashed. Do you think we'll make it through the group round?
9: No.
7: No? Oh, really? I think we're up against actually, I've got it here. See, I'm researched, Tumsers. Australia plays Turkey this Sunday at 2 p.m. I had to ask and look up, where do I watch it? Because it hasn't really been promoted heavily. SBS has got the nod for the Soccer World Cup, right? So good on to them. Who was the old SBS boat? Les? he passed away a while ago. He was the big soccer man. Remember Les, the Greek guy?
9: No.
7: Of course you do. It's like asking you about herbs and spices, isn't it? Wow. We then play the United States the week after and Paraguay. So we got Turkey, US and Paraguay. Nah, with my soccer knowledge, I have no idea whether we'll progress through or not or whatever. But good luck to them. The reason I bring up that is because at the same time as the huge World Cup is kicking off, the UFC is staging one of their biggest fights. Guess where?
9: Oh, I give up.
7: Yeah, haven't you heard about this?
9: Nope.
7: On the White House lawn.
9: There you go.
7: It's so the US have got their July 4 is 250 years of America, which I think is a pretty big thing, and they're going to make it a pretty big thing. And, you know, Australia hasn't. Les Murray, thank you, the 895. Thank you. Have you ever heard of Les Murray?
9: Never.
7: You've lived in a cave.
9: Never heard of it.
7: Really? I'm surprised at that. Like, he's was a well-known, respected and renowned soccer commentator. But, yeah, so there's this massive big UFC fight on the lawns of the White House, which Trump wants to get out there and sit front row. And how about that?
9: Of course he does. He gets a front row seat.
7: So that's taking precedence over the World Cup, which is being hosted by Canada, USA and Mexico. So it'll be interesting. French Open. Congratulations to Andrea Mariev. She won her first one. And to Alexander Zverev. He's been in 5 Grand Slam finals, lost
9: and
7: 4 of them.
9: And finally won one.
7: Good on him. You know, it is nice to see that relief. You would have been watching the tennis.
9: And now on the news.
7: Okay, well, at least you didn't turn off the highlights on that, so that's okay.
9: Turn laying in the clay. Yeah, good on him.
7: And Origin teams. Let's talk quickly about the changes to Origin teams. We were just bringing it up there before. Queensland 1 through 13, pretty much the same. No reason to change anything there as far as I could see.
9: No, you got on the bench, you got Walsh in and Mam out. And Talagi in and Shibasaki out. So, and they're probably both warranted.
7: Yep, fair. Yep.
9: Good on you.
7: Really? The Walsh one was interesting.
9: Yeah, look, you should know, Maito. I don't have a lot of space for him, but defensively, I think he's one of the worst fullbacks going around.
7: Oh, how was that effort?
9: Attacking
7: the other
9: wise,
7: when he
9: can
7: got
9: do
7: run
9: anything.
7: Around by Sammy. Sammy yeah, just.
9: Disgrace. He didn't have a go, he didn't put his body on the line. And that's a disgrace. You're getting paid a lot of money.
7: Do you mean he didn't put his body on the line in the Keanu
9: Kinney
7: one?
9: He should have got in front of that ball, not to the side.
7: And he did go to the side.
9: He went to the side and he was off balance. Now, he should have been in front of that ball. It would have been a collision. But that's the stuff you got to do.
7: That's the game.
9: If you're back there and your team's relying on you. So I think there was a cheap way out and it just showed how he's been playing lately. But Billy's gone for attack, and in attack when he's on, he can do anything. I don't like him because he can't defend. And we'll get people thinking in it, writing in here saying there's 12 in front of him that need to defend before you worry about fullback. However, that's not the way it works.
7: Not in the modern game, no.
9: Got to have some faith that he's going to do the job. But I think Shibasaki way out of form for some reason. Yep. So Talagi going in is good. And I think Billy in the main has really sort of stuck with.
7: Kulikefu Funifuiaki, the Dolphins player?
9: Yeah, he's earned his spot.
7: Yeah.
9: So that's good. With the Blues, you've got to sit back and think, Olakau'atu.
7: Yeah.
9: What did he do wrong in that first one?
7: Yeah, and did he
9: that
7: not
9: got
7: take
9: him
7: Laurie
9: omitted from everything?
7: Did he not take
9: down
7: his
9: to
7: daughter
9: number
7: out
9: 20.
7: On a date. Yeah, something has happened there.
9: There is. Stephen Crichton out injured. Ethan Strange as well. Like,
7: he'd be dirty, wouldn't
9: just
7: he?
9: Just about player of the match.
7: Yeah, he'd be dirty.
9: And they bring in Mitchell Moses as well. Matt Burton and Jacob Sapedi out. Other than that,
7: Burton left out, wasn't he? He only got called up late.
9: Yeah, and same with Sapedi out.
7: Yeah.
9: So quite you a got few like changes. Payne Haas is gone in, and he should have. Like he was injured, so he's probably right. I just find it strange that Dylan Lucas has earned a spot, no doubt about it.
7: Has been playing Newcastle. He plays for, doesn't he?
9: Yes. Yep. But you look at that and you think, you know, I would sort of think, okay, well, from the bench, bring him in. That's probably what he's earned. There's no way I wouldn't be starting without Cameron Murray, even if that meant moving Yeo into second row or even Murray into second row. There's no way I'd be. I'd bring the other bloke off the bench, but still a strong looking side. It's going to be a good one.
7: Oh, 100%. I mean, next Wednesday you're away. I'll be talking all things Orange and solo humping on my own, but I'll be giving you a call when you're down on the rock wall down
9: I'll
7: there,
9: be on
7: mate.
9: The rock so wall talking
7: you,
9: to you.
7: You're catching a few. But yeah, it should be an absolute belter down there, MCG, next Wednesday night. We don't have a great track record down there, but we've done it before, and I'm sure we can do it again. So, very good. What else is happening in sport here? Oh, Stradbroke Day is Saturday. Big, like, Straddy Day. Biggest race in Queensland. I had to mention that. Some great horses in there, I've got to say. Fangirl, Rothfire. The sentimental vote is for Rothfire to win. Yeah. Eight-year-old gelding. Probably its last race, I would imagine so.
9: And a chance.
7: And it won the 10,000.
9: Yeah.
7: At 60s.
9: Big chance.
7: Yeah, I looked through that whole field. You know, you got the thing that won the Headley Grange, won the other week. Great horse. Warney is a chance too. Private Eye, another Will, real Yellow Brick, good horses in there. So
9: who are you on?
7: I'm a big Fangirl fan. I back anything Boy, Girl, Miss, Star.
9: Of course you are.
7: I do like Rothfire and I do like Private Eye, so it's hard. I'll probably back Fangirl though. I backed for someone missed the other week, that got up in the big race. So, but Straddy Day should be very good out there if you're going, but it should be a little bit wet too, I would imagine. Donnie, let's get to our tips. So we're going to run out of time for the split round coming up here for the NRL.
9: Tough, isn't it?
7: It is tough this week.
9: When Origin's on, you got players missing and all that. The whole thing just gets thrown out the door. It's pull one out of the hat.
7: Well, look at the Bronx side. I mean, wow, Antonio Verhoeven. You know, Hayes Purnham, Grant Anderson.
9: Anderson, he played great last week.
7: Yeah, he did play all right. Yeah, he's a guy who came up from Melbourne. So,
9: yeah,
7: right,
9: sure is.
7: Let's tip. Rabbits, you reckon were unlucky last week. Broncos, just not unlucky. Just they're finding ways to lose these days, definitely. And that was one against the Titans on Saturday night. I'm going to go Rabbits.
9: I'm going to go Broncos.
7: Really?
9: Yeah.
7: Why?
9: Just because I want to get another one up on you.
7: No, that's legit. Like, okay. Okay, normally you've got a reason. Doesn't Brandon Smith look overweight?
9: Yeah, he...
7: Like at nine there.
9: Yeah, he does. But, look, you know, Ben Hunt, I don't think I've ever seen him play as bad as I saw him last week. But he's got to turn it around. Reynolds is probably getting a little bit flustered with what's going on. So, you know, you'd think he'd have a bit to say. And... Like, I like Tom Duffy, so this will be second outing in the six.
7: See, man, when he came on last week for 10, 15 minutes and looked like he got the Jimmy Brits when he got taken off, like he had a right to be out there. And I'm thinking, you got dropped, mate.
9: Yeah,
7: you
9: got dropped,
7: you're on there.
9: And then dumbest play in the world to finish it when there was a massive overlap over and out.
7: Hindsight's easy, though.
9: Yeah, you know. But it's not hindsight when you've got your 5'8 Reynolds screaming like hell because he can see what's going on. So it wasn't hindsight for him. He knew exactly what he was going to do. And I'd be very surprised if he didn't get that ball and have that winger just drift out and just kick to the winger. Cause
7: they had a 5-on-3. Yeah.
9: So very, very uptight. But, you know, sometime they've got to turn around. Like Rabbitohs are dead unlucky and got robbed last week. That's going to be so close. I'm just going to take a roughie for me.
7: All right, Rabbits for me. Dolphins, Roosters, only one game Friday night, Suncorp Stadium. Should have a pretty big crowd there. They've just signed Trey Fuller to the end of 2028, which I think is good as to their depth there. Still got a pretty strong side when you look at, you know, their back line, Asako, Bostock, Farnworth. Nikarima's playing good footy. Katoa's 21st man, so they'll probably release him to play Friday night. Is that correct? Yep. I'm going to tip. Actually, you tip first.
9: I'm going Dolphins.
7: I'm going to go Dolphins too. I think they can get the job done up here. Warriors, Sharks, two games Saturday afternoon. This is across the Dutch Go Media Stadium. Warriors sit in very nicely on in second posse there. Outright, Panthers, 4 points clear. Wow, look very good at the moment. Sharks had a good win, up and down a little bit. I'm going to tip the Warriors.
9: Yeah, Warriors for me at home.
7: Warriors for you there. Saturday night, Combank, Eels versus Raiders. I watched Monday's game against the Dogs. First half was possibly one of the worst half of football I've ever seen in my life, and I'm having text messages coming out of my wazoo going, this is crap, what a terrible... I'm like, I know, it's a pretty ordinary game, but I still have to sit here and watch it. I thought we were robbed a little bit, but that's the way the cookie crumbles as such, so... Oh, God. Who do I take there? I got to stick with them. They go the Eels.
9: I'm going Raiders.
7: Yeah, of course you are. Tigers probably couldn't play any worse against the Panthers outfit last Sunday. 68-0 they lost. Oh, terrible.
9: Panthers are playing good football.
7: Oh, they're unbelievable. Just
9: I don't
7: a machine.
9: Think anyone could have beat them the other day.
7: No, I agree. Titans miss a couple. I'll tip Titans, actually.
9: I've gone Titans.
7: I think they can do two in a row. All right, very good. That is a wrap. Lots of text messages coming through. I shall get to those after the 11 o'clock News Sport Weather Update. It is quiz time. Greg from Margate is coming on. We're going to get there with a little bit of the cars. And let's go, as they say. Hope your morning's going good. Plenty more to come. Keep it locked in to Bridge FM, your home of great rock variety.

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2: Air News headlines, I'm Lee Harrison. Making news today, the US president's accusing Iran of shooting down an American helicopter over the Strait of Hormuz. Two crew members were rescued and are believed to be uninjured after their Apache crashed. Police in Belfast are calling for calm as protesters gather following a violent attack on a man described as an attempted beheading. Graphic footage shows a man brandishing a knife over the injured victim before onlookers went to help. Unions maintain restaurant and cafe owners should easily be able to afford the minimum wage increase. The hospitality sector argues the pay rise is one of several new costs, forcing them to hike menu prices. And Jetstar is the latest airline to lock in flights into and out of Western Sydney Airport. The budget airline will open to passengers on October 25 for flights to the Gold Coast, Brisbane and Melbourne. In air sport, David Cantilla, the first Indigenous player at elite level in South Australia, has been honoured almost 50 years after his death at the AFL's Hall of Fame night. And Blues 5'8 Mitchell Moses is dismissing concerns over his dodgy hamstring after being selected for Origin 2. The Eels captain hasn't played for almost a month due to the injury suffered in the lead-up to Game 1. These stories and more today. This is Air News.
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12: Let us take a look at your weather. The last time we were here from me today, we're going to try and get to a maximum of 23. Not looking like that at the moment, though. Very cloudy, very high chance of showers for the rest of your Wednesday hump day. For tomorrow, Thursday, max 23, minimum 15. Partly cloudy, medium chance of showers throughout the day. Similar for Friday as well. Both the temperatures the same, 23, 14, 15 overnight. Showers in your weekend is shaping up to have Saturday. Similar temperatures, 15 to 23. Partly cloudy, showers. Similar Sunday as well, 15 to 24. Partly cloudy showers. So keep your brollies handy, humsters. At the moment, pretty much across Brisbane, Redcliffe and everywhere across the north side of Brisbane, it's just over 18 degrees. To keep it nice and simple, and that is keeping you up to date with all things news, sport and weather. 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
12: Mate, time must be flying. You haven't complained at all today about how long you've been sitting in the chair for.
14: No, that's gone quick.
12: It has, actually, yes.
14: I won't be back in it for two more weeks.
12: Oh, and aren't you loving that? You're like, oh, a bit of a holiday. Nice. Lots of text messages to get through. I'll do that
14: and
12: now.
14: And we thank you for each and every one of them, no matter what your point of view is.
12: Totally, totally. Make the show, humsters. Rocket says, morning to you, Rocket. He says, morning, man. Rod here. Thank God you blokes are on to brighten up a miserable day. Thanks, mate. He says, I can't believe there are so many people in this country whose only go-to line for Pauline is that she's a racist. I agree. If these people could explain to me what Australia actually stands for now or what our real identity is, I'd be happy to listen. Confusing patriotism with racism is a weak way out. Stand up now or lose everything that we ever stood for. Yep, well said, Rod. And that's true. That's a throwaway line, isn't it?
14: Yeah.
12: Racist. No. Not at all. And look at the amount of migrants that are actually behind her.
10: you know, from different races and different cultures, multiculturalism, all of that. She's on the right path. Who's this one from? Trying to find out. Can't see. Ends in 938. Mick from Dakabin. Morning
14: from
10: to you, Mick.
14: That's
10: We're
14: who it is.
10: Talking about the beautiful game World Cup kicking off and the UFC's having a fight on the White House lawn, which I think is crazy but awesome at the same time. He says, don't forget that Travis Pastrana will be doing a backflip on his motocross X bike at the White House event, just in case you forgot it's America.
14: Yes.
10: That is, you know what? He'll probably go over the ring too and do something like that. Yeah. That is gold, absolute gold. Al says, back to you, Al, morning again. He says, Walsh is 18th man, so probably won't get a gig, nor should he, just a media build-up. Yeah, I reckon. So tell me this, Donny, if I'm reading the incorrectly here, that they can bring the 18th man on as part of the reserves. I still thought it was 14 to 17 are your subs, and then you had the 18, 19, just in case anything happened to those 14 to 17.
14: No, they're there. You can bring them on, and one of the other blokes might miss him.
10: And you don't use your 15, for example. Okay. Fair enough. Play
14: That's
10: on.
14: That's why you sort of strengthen different positions on the bench.
10: All right. Yeah, I reckon he will get a run. You know, 15 to go, something like that if they're down. Vern, this one did make us both laugh, actually. We were talking about the World Cup. Yeah, it's going to be good to see some of the shenanigans, I suppose, within the World Cup. He says, the only good thing about the World Cup is the ad with the mosey rolling around on the ground injured. I tell you, whether you agree with gambling or not with sports bet, they do some very, very funny ads. They make me laugh a lot. Have you seen the wall one? Oh, Mexico's put up the wall. They can't get around that, the US. It's very amusing.
14: John at Kalenga.
10: Johnny from Kalenga. Hi, Donny and Atcha. Oh, Johnny's our music man.
14: He is.
10: I was talking about Living End concerts before. He says, too much crowd surfing at a Living End concert for Donny. Correct.
14: Yeah, exactly.
10: Correct, Johnny. He'd hate it in there. He would be more suited to... He would be more suited to tubular bells at the concert hall tonight, which I'm going to.
14: And I'm sure you're not knocking it, John, but tubular bells was the only thing that saved Richard Branson.
10: Explain?
14: No, Branson signed Mike Oldfield tubular bells when he was done and dusted, nearly broke, and tubular
10: Who's
14: bells...
10: Who's Mike Oldfield?
14: He did tubular bells.
10: Okay. Well, I've never heard of that.
14: Well, of course you haven't.
10: I've heard of herbs and spices.
14: Under a rock.
10: You haven't heard of those. I've been living under a rock.
14: Saved
10: That's good.
14: Richard Branson's music.
10: Really?
14: Yeah.
10: I thought Richard Branson was the Virgin dude.
14: He was.
10: Right.
14: Yeah, got Virgin Music.
10: Oh, Virgin Records. Yeah.
14: Yeah, like that. Yeah. He saved him.
10: Okay. But John is going to that tonight too. He said, I'm sure he would have been a Mike Oldfield fan in the 70s, probably even bought the album just like me. The Exorcist theme at show, you would probably know it from.
14: Yes.
10: Okay. Okay, very good. Good information there, Johnny Music Man
14: well
10: from
14: done,
10: Kalanga.
14: Johnny
10: Bowden chimed in again. He said, as a Bulldog supporter, it was an awful game to watch. I agree the Eels were hard done by. The Eels virtually have a reserve team out there while we had two out. The game was that boring, ended up painting the walls and watched it dry.
14: Good on you, John.
10: I suffered through the whole lot, John, you know, and I copped messages from people and Paul from Kipperang says, I'm not racist. I dislike all races equally.
14: Well done, Paul.
10: At least you're being honest there, Paul. All right, it is quiz time. I'm going to throw down a little bit of Nick Barker and the Reptiles. Make Me Smile. You should be able to sing along with that. And I'm going to get Greg from Margate on the line, have a bit of fun, and he's got himself a prize too. Hope your morning's going well, Humsters. Hang around. Heaps more to come. You.

0: Why not? Come up and see me. Make me smile. That's always a good thing. It's better than frowning. You don't hear a song called Make Me Frown, do you?
1: No.
0: No, it's Make Me Smile. Welcome back to The Hump Show. Atcho and Donnie taking you through till 12 o'clock today. It is quiz time. I have Greg from Margate on the line with us right now. Good morning to you, Greg. How are you, sir?
2: I'm doing all right, Atcho. How are you?
0: Mate, pretty good, pretty good. You know, we've got a few things off our chest this morning. Donnie doesn't like herbs and spices. What's your favourite herb or spice that you use?
2: Oh, probably sporty spice.
1: I'll pay that.
0: I will pay that too. That's very funny, Greg.
1: That is very funny.
0: Yeah, I'll pay that. Yes. You know what? My mind isn't in the gutter as much as yours, Greg, and I hadn't got myself down to that level of yet.
1: But that's sporty, very funny.
0: Sporty Spice, definitely pay that. What are you up to today, Greg?
2: I'm just working on a quote, actually, to fix some lady's roof. So it's leaking, and I cannot fix it until it stops raining. So, yeah, it's making a mess in the ceiling, but there's nothing I can do until it stops raining.
0: Mate, you're a chippy by trade. Are you finding it's still busy as out there for builders and tradies?
2: Look, I don't really advertise. I've just got my name on Google. That's it. But I do 90% of my work's just old customers, repeat business, mate. And I'm getting sort of 3 days a week, 4 days a week, just out of people calling me back. So oh, it's great.
0: Oh, well, you must do a good job then, mate. So it's a good thing if they're calling you back. All right. Yeah. Well, you've been on before. It must have been a while ago. You've won yourself an ice creamery voucher, though, Greg, so that's going to be out the front for you with your name in an envelope.
2: Fantastic.
0: $20
1: worth
0: of ice cream.
1: They're great.
0: You know what?
2: Awesome.
0: I'm eating more and more ice cream these days. I know it's not good for me, but, geez, it tastes good. All right, let us play, Greg from Margate, a little bit of this action.
3: Stand by for Up, Down, In, Out, Shake It All About with Donnie and Atcho.
0: And Greg from Margate. All right, I'm feeling good today about the quiz. I feel good.
1: I wouldn't be. I just read it.
0: Thanks to Big
1: it's
0: Jim.
1: It's a tough one, Big Jim, I tell you. I'm glad it's Atcho's turn and not mine.
0: Excellent.
1: It is a tough one. It's one of the toughest ones I've seen. Anyway, Greg, I got the coin, laid it up in the air. She goes, heads or tails?
2: Head.
1: It is a head.
0: Yeah.
1: You win. Yeah, so you actually get it.
2: Does the contestant always lose? Always win the toss? Do they ever lose? Like every time I listen, we always seem to win.
0: There is
1: occasionally Atcho or I will win
0: it's
1: one,
0: but probably about a ratio of 92% to 8%. So it's heavily weighted in the contestants.
1: We like our contestants.
0: Yeah.
1: We like our listeners, so we give you a choice. So you can pick either odds or evens.
2: I'll go odds to try and put the pressure on Atcho.
0: All right, good luck to you, Greg.
1: You're not going to think that when you get the first question, I tell you what.
2: Oh, okay.
0: All right, let's go.
1: Anyway, let's go for it. The first question is a spelling question with the straight-up answer. So can you spell connoisseur?
2: I'd like to say... No, but let me see. C-O-N-E-S-Q-U-E or something. I have no idea.
0: Can I have a crack?
1: Yeah, you can have a
0: crack. I had, I think it's wrong. C-O-N-N-I-S-U-E-R?
1: No.
0: No? What is it?
1: You were close. C-O-N-N. O-I-S-S. It's a double S. E-U-R. That is it.
0: That's a tough
1: super,
0: word.
1: Super toughy.
0: Hey, nice question, Jim. You start.
1: Don't worry, there's another one coming for you later.
0: Great. Atcho. All right. Oh, hang on. Yep.
1: Nah. Okay, question two, Atcho. Sport.
0: Yep.
1: Multi-choice.
0: Okay, good sport.
1: Who is currently leading the Formula One Drivers' World Championship? Is it Kimi Antonelli, Max Verstappen, or Lando Norris?
0: I'm pretty sure it's Kimi Antonelli.
1: That is correct.
0: Bang! And isn't he going out with the Kardashian?
1: How would I?
0: I'm sure she was at the Grand Prix. Yeah.
1: Okay. Okay, Greg. Question three, you get a choice of either geography or music.
2: I'll take the music.
1: Okay, you might wish you had taken geography. This is a geography one. It doesn't mean anything, but straight-up answer for geography. Name the suburb that sits directly across the Brisbane River from Newstead.
2: Newstead. Across the Brisbane River. Oh, from Newstead. I don't know, to be honest. I'm glad I didn't take it.
0: You're not even going to have a crack?
2: I was going to say Hamilton, but that's on the same side. So it would it be it's not Cooperoo. I'll say Cooperoo.
0: I'll say Kangaroo Point.
1: Bulimba.
0: Oh, Bulimba. Right, okay. Doesn't matter.
1: This is the one you took. Unless you're rocket science. What is the term used for a singer transitioning from one vocal register to another? Is it passaggio, adagio, or fortissimo?
2: Oh, you better give me them again.
1: Passaggio, adagio, fortissimo.
2: I'm glad you didn't say bellissimo in there.
0: You're on fire, Greg.
2: I was waiting for it. I'll say the last one.
0: Fortissimo.
1: It's the first one. Pistachio.
0: That sounds like a nut, pistachio.
2: Yeah, I know. Yeah.
1: Anyway. I told you, these are... Jim, what are you... Jim, you must have been having a couple of them reds when you put this together.
2: Yeah, give him the
1: sack. Acho might know this one. Question four, music, straight-up answer.
0: Yep.
1: Who was the lead singer of both of these Australian bands?
0: Yep.
1: The Beast of Bourbon and the Cruel Sea.
0: No, it's Tex Perkins.
1: It is.
0: Yay.
2: Mate, you got me under pressure now. I am worried.
1: Okay, you can put him under a bit of pressure here. Question five is two parts, a point for each part. First part is multi-choice. Last weekend's winner of the Women's French Open tennis tournament came from which country? Mm-hmm. Was it Russia, Poland or Belarus?
0: It was Maria Andreeva, wasn't it?
1: Yeah, Maria Andreeva.
2: Yeah.
1: Did she come from Russia, Poland or Belarus?
2: I go Belarus again, number three.
1: I tried to give you the hit by saying Russia out loud, but no, it's Russia.
0: Don't help the contestants.
2: There's no volume control on my end of the phone. You do realise that. But anyway.
1: Okay, the second part of the question is just a yes or no answer.
2: Oh, here we go.
1: Was Mia Andreeva, the person we just spoke about, ranked in the world's top 10?
2: No.
1: Yes,
2: you were saying. Oh, you're kidding me. All I know about is that all the favourites were dropping out left, right, and centre, and I heard on the news that it was an open final, and here's this damn woman. Anyway, okay. I'm gone.
0: You'd be doing a pants run soon, Greg.
2: Yeah, I know.
1: Actually, question six, spelling.
0: Oh, okay. Yep.
1: Straight up answer. Yep. Spell bougainvillea.
0: Oh.
1: That's what I think too.
0: I reckon I got this.
1: Yeah, go on.
0: Bougainvillea.
1: Nearly.
0: Oh, what?
1: Boug.
0: Yep.
1: A-I-N V-I-L-L-E-A.
0: Okay.
1: So that would be wrong.
0: Oh, look at you.
2: I would have got that right.
0: Well, you didn't, Greg, did you?
2: Okay. You didn't give me a chance.
1: Okay, anyway. Greg, here's one I hope you can get.
0: Score update?
1: Oh, yeah, just 2-0.
0: It's only 2-1. I was on 3.
1: 2-0.
0: Okay.
1: Question 7 is a politics question, straight up answer.
2: Oh, gee, I'm gone.
1: Name the British Prime Minister.
0: Oh, come on.
2: No, I don't watch the news much, to be honest. It's fake.
1: It is fake news. Yeah, you're right.
0: There's a real Prime Minister of the UK. Who's that?
2: It's not Piggy Muldoon, is it? No, I'm kidding. No, I don't know. He's an Indian-looking guy or something, isn't he?
1: No, that's the last one.
0: Buzzy out. Keir Starmer.
2: Yeah, okay.
1: Question 8.
0: Yep.
1: You can have a question on food or science.
0: I'm going to take food, please.
1: Okay, this one you didn't take. Which famous scientist discovered the concept of gravity?
0: Sir Isaac Newton.
1: Yeah, you would have got that. Damn, I got that. You don't get a point.
0: No, I know, but I'm still giving myself a ding.
1: Food, multi-choice.
0: Yep.
1: Which tangy fruit?
0: Mm-hmm.
1: You've been the cook with all your additives today. This would be easy for you.
0: Herbs and spices aren't a fruit, you idiot.
2: You're the connoisseur.
1: Yeah, he's a connoisseur all day.
0: Yep.
1: Which tangy fruit is used to flavour Worcestershire sauce? Is it grapefruit, kumquat, tamarind?
0: Tamarind.
1: That's right.
0: Yep. Jam it. You were hoping I'd get that wrong.
1: I was hoping you'd get that wrong.
0: Oh, you're the cook, but yeah, I am the cook. Yeah, thanks.
1: Greg, I'd like to tell you you're still in it, but you're not.
2: No.
1: But let's see if you can get 1 point and salvage your pants. Question 9, food, multi-choice.
2: Okay. Now, you better speak up here really loudly, the right one, mate. Here we go.
0: Oh, don't influence anything.
1: It's food, multi-choice. Name the pasta that is spiral-shaped.
0: Oh.
1: Is it fusilli, manicotti, or cavatappi?
2: Oh.
1: Is it fusilli, manicotti,
0: you're an idiot,
1: or cavatappi?
2: Bless you, mate. You just sneezed during saying that first one. I'll pick the first one, mate.
1: Okay, that's correct.
0: Oh, what do you know? He's on the board.
2: What do you know?
0: Fusilli.
1: Fusilli. Okay, Ajay, question 10 to finish it
0: up. So 3-1 at the moment.
1: 3-1. It can be 5-1, 4-1 or 3-1. Okay, question 10, history.
0: Yep.
1: First one, multi-choice. In May 2006, miners Brent Webb and Todd Russell were found alive after spending 2 weeks trapped in a mine near which Tasmanian town? Is it Queenstown, Derby or Beaconfield?
0: It's Beaconfield.
1: It is right.
0: Because the Fooey's sent them down an album down there and did a concert.
1: You don't get any extra points for anything.
2: Here you go. This is for you, Acho. For you, mate.
0: Mate, are you sure you don't perform stand-up comedy somewhere? You've been on fire this morning.
2: All right, mate, no.
1: Second part of the question is true or false?
0: Yep.
1: Nobody died in the disaster.
0: False.
1: That's correct. Yeah. A third trap miner was found dead.
0: Yeah.
1: So, Acho, I've got to announce you a winner 5-1 over Greg.
0: 5-1.
1: Greg, thank you very much. You have been very amusing. Great contestant. Should get you back on against me next time I'm back in, I reckon.
2: Yeah. Anytime you need a laugh, mate, give me a call.
1: Right, mate. Don't fall off it.
2: No worries. I'll hopefully see you and get that voucher when I come down and grab it.
0: Yeah, all right, buddy. Good man. Thanks, Greg, for your time. Good luck with the little stuff you're doing. Cheers, mate.
2: Bye.
0: Bye. I'm going to use that line. What's your favourite spice? Sporty spice. I like that.
1: That should have been mine. I told you, I couldn't have got 2 or 3. Yeah.
0: I told you, I felt good about the quiz today.
1: Well done, Jim. That was tough. Listen, you can hit him again next week, but the week after it's my turn. Don't make him that tough.
0: Yeah, well, I'll probably have to drag someone in from the station next week to take on a humpster out there. Someone just texted in. Ends in 513. Can't see. Put a name on it, Humsters. Philip Zerbst. Hello, Philip. He says, the only spice I eat is barbecue sauce.
1: Way to go.
0: Come on.
1: Way to go.
0: Come on, people. Get your taste bud up a little bit. Spices are in herbs and spices are in everything. It's not hard. It's not rocket science.
1: Yeah, Herb was Dory's husband in number 96. That's the only thing I want to know.
0: Do you know that's on? I was watching that the other night.
1: Number 96.
0: Yep. You got Foxtel, don't you?
1: Yeah.
0: Go to channel 214 Aussie Classics, something like that.
1: There were some Aussie Classics in there too, I might add.
0: It's hilarious. Remember the show Chances?
1: It was big for the day, I know.
0: Do you remember the show Chances too?
1: Yeah.
0: Sort of a bit before Neighbours, bit risque, Chance. That's on as well.
1: There you go.
0: It's hilarious. I watch some stupid crap. ELO, Living Things, sponsors, bit of YouTube, BB King. We'll come back. We're into the last half hour and I'm going to draw the meat voucher during this time as well. So if you've entered, good luck. If you haven't, bad luck.

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0: Welcome back, Humsters. 11:41 on your Wednesday hump day. We get you up to the middle of the week and then you're on the downslide to the weekend where it's supposed to be rainy as well. So keep your brollies handy. Be safe on the roads out there, all that kind of stuff. Tony from Woody Point texted in. It's funny what people pick up, isn't it?
1: Yeah,
0: you know, like when we're just talking and you get sidetracked or whatever. I was talking about someone came up on Foxtel chances or whatever, and then you said number 96. Tony says, "G'day, Humsters. Yes, they were the days in my teens watching number 96. Yeah, don't take it any further, Tony. Then it would go straight to the box, and there was the ABC. Oh, the box was another show.
1: Yeah, it was.
0: And then there was the ABC show Alvin Purple the next day. I remember as a teenager. And this is probably, you might be have a couple on me, Tony, but there was Alvin, son of Malvin, like Alvin Purple, and then Alvin, son of Malvin. They were, as a teenage boy, I love those movies. I'm sure you can catch my drift with that. Winner, winner, chicken dinner, steak dinner, thanks to Queensland's best butcher out there. I can officially say that now. I've popped in and congratulated the great team of butcher and butcherettes the other day, and Will's chuffed, actually. He's like, it's great. You know, he said, we've had so much media coverage from, you know, socials to TV channels and stuff. And
1: very good.
0: Yeah, good on them. So,
1: well, if you're good, you deserve the accolade.
0: I agree. And, yeah, who we got?
1: Someone that you know.
0: Really?
1: Yeah, Stephen Bagley.
0: Oh!
1: Bags.
0: Finally.
1: Stephen Bagley from Staffy.
0: You actually drew that out. There you go. Because him and Rocket actually text each other saying, oh, you've one up in the meat vouchers for me. Oh, you've got this one there. But Rocket puts his daughters in as well. So, Bags, you got the chocolates, my man. Very good. Good mate of mine. And it's all
1: and no favouritism. Yeah, exactly. I actually went out there. I held the tin up in the air for
0: Richard
1: Neil.
0: Neil drew it out.
1: There you go.
0: All legit. No cash for comment here. Today is the 10th of June.
1: It is the 10th of June. Getting on, and just before we go there, Mark from Lawrence, used to be from Larivale.
0: Yeah, yeah. I am coming down there.
1: I'll be down there next Tuesday afternoon for a week. Get the boat ready, buddy.
0: Your new best mate. What if you don't get on?
1: Well, we'll get on.
0: What if you don't?
1: We will. Fishermen get on.
0: No, I'm just saying.
1: Just talk fish, talk
0: it's
1: radio.
0: It's a bit of a risk, you know. Like, you're putting yourself out there.
1: Yeah, he might take me out to the Clarence River and dump me.
0: He could be a psychopath. He could be stalking you all these years, and he's finally got his chance to get you down the Yamba, and you could be brown bread.
1: No, look forward to it, Mark.
0: I'm only jesting, Mark. I'm sure you're a good bloke.
1: It's the 10th of June, and if it's your birthday out there, everyone here at 99.7 wishes you a very happy birthday. We hope you get spoilt, rotten, taken out to dinner, lots of presents, everyone getting around you. And if it is your birthday, you're sharing it with a number of celebrities, including...
0: Quite a few. Had to search a little bit high and wide today. Elizabeth Hurley turned 61 today, the British model and actress. She played Vanessa in the Austin Powers films and certainly played that well. Also went out with good old Warnie for a while.
1: She was in Austin Powers, wasn't she?
0: Yeah, she was. Yes, she was good.
1: Good old watermelons or rock melons, whatever they were.
0: Yes, she did.
1: Jeanne Triplehorn is having her birthday today. The Oklahoma actress. She was in Basic Instinct, The Firm, Waterworld. Turned 63.
0: Ryan Pappenhausen turns 28 today, the former NRL player, and I hate saying the former because he's retired too early. He played 113 games with the Storm, played in 3 grand finals, won one in 2020, retired early because of lots of injuries, but I'm pretty sure he's caddying now for one of Australia's PGA golfers. I can't remember who.
1: Is that right?
0: Yeah. He's just said, bugger it, I'm just going to go caddy because I like golf and...
1: Going to enjoy life.
0: He went
1: through a bit, but I think he had lots left in him. Tony Mundine, the dad I'm talking about, turned 75, the former professional boxer born in New South Wales, had 96 fights for 80 wins, so great record. A lot of questions about when did he have a glass jaw or not. You know,
0: really?
1: You don't get through 96 bouts and have 80 wins.
0: And he fought in 4 weight divisions.
1: Yeah, he held the Australian middleweight, cruiserweight and heavyweight title. He held the Commonwealth middleweight and light heavyweight title. And he lost a world title fight to Carlos Monzon. So he was right up there as far as Australian boxers go.
0: Mm. I was just going to comparison to his son.
1: Always watch.
0: I think Tony was a much better boxer than Anthony.
1: Oh, yeah. Yeah. I used to always watch him on TV ringside. He fought Kahu Mahunga there a couple of times.
0: What a name, Kahu Mahunga.
1: Yeah, New Zealand boxer. He was good.
0: Who else we got? Kyle Sanderland's bags has just texted me. Yes, it's you, sir. Yes. I haven't read that yet. Kyle Sanderland turns 55 today. Shock jock and former host of the now defunct Kyle and Jackie O show, which is now in court. But he's been a judge for Australian Idol, X Factor, Australia's Got Talent. Have we got no one better that can be a judge?
1: Yeah, well.
0: Than Kyle?
1: They pay him.
0: You wouldn't like Kyle, would you?
1: No.
0: I don't like Kyle
1: either.
0: I'd like
1: his boat. He's got a massive, massive boat.
0: I'd like his bank account.
1: Yeah, exactly. Andrew Dooneman is having a birthday day. He's 50th. Good on you, mate. Brisbane born, but he grew up in Toowoomba. He actually went to school with Stevie Price, and they knew each other really well. Played for the Gold Coast Seagulls, Cowboys, South Sydney. Then he went over to England and he played at Halifax, Leeds and Salford. Had a great career. Happy birthday, Andrew.
0: There's a few ex-footy players today. Craig Hancock turns 57 today, former league player in the 90s. He played 172 games for Manly and 20 for the Tigers and one for New South Wales.
1: Way to go. Gina Gershon, the American actress, turns 64. She was in Cocktail, Red Heat, Showgirls, The Insider, Face Off. She was in a lot of those.
0: Maxi Priest, 65, born Max Alfred Elliott, British reggae musician who had a number one song with Close to You and many others.
1: There's, I don't put many politicians in here, but Ian Sinclair, actually Sydney-born former politician. He's in Parliament for 35 years. He actually turns 97 today. That's a great innings.
0: That is pretty good. 90, yeah, that is good, especially when I'm questioning things in my early 50s. Peter Peters turns 79 today, former league player for Parra and Manly, but better known for his post-game work, where he's a journalist and commentator, and well-respected commentator too, Peter Peters.
1: Lastly for me, Rocket sends me in an AFL player every week. Aaron Davey is a former professional AFL player who represented Melbourne Football Club between 2004 and 2013. He was a runner-up in the AFL Rising Star Award in 2004. So happy birthday to Aaron.
0: Josh Curran turns 27 today, current player with the Dogs, previously Roosters, previously Warriors, played one game for the Roosters. Adam Leaspley, have you done?
1: No, I'm done.
0: Done. Adam Leaspley-Trucker, good morning to you, sir. Hope you're good on the roads out there. He says, morning, lads. We were talking about World Cup soccer before. He says, I know why you're on Portugal. I think everyone with a sports bet account has got a $10 bonus bet on them. Thought I had 10 bucks to bet on anything. Manipulators, sports bet, that is. That's true. It told you. I got a sports bet account. It told you what your bonus bet could be on. Billy got Sweden on his sports bet bonus. I got Spain with my $5 on that. I think it's a good promo. And he says, it seems Pappenhausen's exit has brought the storm down. Do you agree, Don?
1: Yes, I do.
0: Really?
1: Yeah, he had a lot to him in the last season or two when they needed something. He was there, and I think they're missing him big time.
0: And he says, there's a good question for the quiz. Spell Pappenhausen. Very good stuff. All right, I'm going to throw down a little bit of Joan Armour trading, hear from our sponsors, come back and wrap it up with On This Day, World's Oldest Person, Quote of the Day, Useless Facts, as we normally do. Hang around, a little bit more to come.

0: Let me take you on a journey through the best genres of music with a very dysfunctional group of presenters you will ever come across.
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13: It is 11:56. Dang. Going to stop that. Was going to finish with that song. Maybe we'll try it again, see if it works. Welcome back. We've got a few minutes to wrap things up, Humster. Sorry about that. Clarky, I didn't see your message that you sent through to me, so I'm giving it to me about donations. Hey, Acho, who do you think donates to Liberal and Nationals, banks, farmers' federations, Hanson, Reinhardt, the wealthiest person in Australia? At least Labor disclose where their money comes from. Clarky, I'd have to agree to disagree with you on that one. He says, I'd hate to tell you, but Billy's working in that world now. I know, Clarky, I know. Thanks for your text. Let's find out a couple of things that happened on this day, Donny.
14: Okay, on this day, 10th of June, we'll rip through a few. In 1692, the first victim of the Salem witch trials in Massachusetts, Bridget Bishop, was hanged after being found guilty of witchcraft.
13: Now that's sexism. Not politicians ditched a witch. That's sexism. Burn her at the stake. 2022, fast forward, and actress Rebel Wilson comes out on Instagram before it emerges an Australian newspaper had given her just 27 hours to comment before they were going to blow the story out.
14: Way to go. 1752, Benjamin Franklin tests the lightning conductor with his kite flying experiment.
13: That was a question on trivia last night. In 2007, the Sopranos series finale was held, the infamous cut to black ending.
14: Way to go. In 1770, the British explorer Captain James Cook was the first European to discover the Great Barrier Reef by running aground running aground on its coral, causing the ship to leak, and it was beached and repaired.
13: Literally, as you said, I think they probably ran aground it, and then they did. In 2003, the Spirit Rover is launched, beginning NASA's Mars Exploration Rover mission.
14: Very good. In 1908, the Australian Parliament passed the Invalid and Old Age Pension Act, providing pensions for British subjects at age 65.
13: Last one for me. 1985, Coca-Cola announced that they're bringing back their 99-year-old formula. Don't know what they'd done with it prior to that. But anyway, that's on this day. Oh, you got more?
14: 1956, due to Australia's strict quarantine regulation, the 16th Summer Olympics equestrian events were held in Stockholm, Sweden, 5 months earlier than the Olympic Games.
13: All right, let's get on out of here. We need to find out about a little old lady, Ethel May Caterham. It's pretty much, is she or isn't she, Donnie? Still the world's oldest person atop of the podium.
14: I hope she is.
13: She is indeed. Well done, Ethel May Caterham. Just that little bit of silence there, if I haven't got too many seconds to pause.
14: Made me look.
13: But this week, Ethel May Caterham is 116 years of age and 285 days. Well done to you, Ethel. Thanks for your company today, Humsters. It's been good. It's been busy. It's been jam-packed. Useless facts of the day are, number one, every single colour of Fruit Loops tastes exactly the same. The different colours are just dyed to mess with your head.
14: Oh, there you go.
13: There you go. Useless fact of the day, number two. In Alabama, it is illegal for a driver to be blindfolded whilst operating a vehicle. Useless fact.
14: Oh, there you go.
13: There you go.
14: Yep. I'll leave you at the quote of the day. Thank you, everyone, for listening in. Thank you, everyone, for texting in, those that did. And I'll see you in a fortnight. But
13: yeah,
14: I'll
13: have a good week off, mate.
14: I'll leave you at the quote of the day. Passwords are like underwear. You shouldn't leave them out where people can see them. You should change them regularly, and you shouldn't loan them out to strangers.
13: That's very true, mate, very true. Thanks, Humpsters. I'll be back solo humping next week. We'll have some fun even on our own. We'll catch up with you via the Odi Cologne. But remember, whatever you're doing this afternoon, do it well, do it with a smile on your dial. It's much easier to be nice to someone than it is to be nasty. And you never, never know. You might just make their day. Until next week, Humpsters.

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2: Hello there, I'm Sean Bindley. The United States is accusing Russia and China of protecting Tehran and obstructing the possibility of peace amidst a flare-up in the Middle East conflict. The US has carried out fresh strikes against Iran in response to the downing of a military helicopter near the Strait of Hormuz. Iranian officials say they won't leave the attack unanswered. Speaking at a UN Security Council meeting, the US's Deputy Representative, Tammy Bruce, urged all member states to ramp up efforts to secure peace.
3: President Trump is committed to ensuring that Iran never develops or acquires a nuclear weapon. But his long-standing preference is diplomacy.
2: Queensland's Deputy Premier has directly advised developers to remove affordable housing from their building applications. Jared Blay wrote to at least two companies last month asking for proposed developments in Lutwyche and Robina to cut the component, which would wipe more than 580 dearly needed budget dwellings from the southeast. West Australia's Shadow Education Minister is urging the state's government to provide better support to teachers after new data reveals WA has the worst ratio of students to teachers in the country. The Productivity Commission's report on government services shows the state's public primary schools have a ratio of more than 15 students per teacher, about 1.5 students above the national average. Liam Staltari says there's not enough incentive for teachers to stay in the job.
4: We need more resources in classrooms to support our teachers, including education assistance. We need long-term career opportunities that make good teachers choose to stay and build a career.
2: To Victoria, where an enormous fire has ripped through a Campbellfield factory, sparking explosions and requiring about 70 firefighters to control the blaze overnight. Assistant Chief Fire Officer Andrew Thorne says the cause is being investigated.
5: Fast work from our firefighters have prevented the fire spreading into adjoining properties. The firefight was hampered by a lot of chemicals in the building. It's a chemical waste facility, so we have a lot of different chemicals in there, and there was a lot of chemicals reacting during the course of the firefight.
2: Meanwhile, Australians are being encouraged to thank a first responder as part of today's nationwide campaign. June 10th serves to highlight the mental health challenges faced by emergency service personnel and their families. Springwood Fire Station Officer in Charge, Josh O'Grady, says a simple pat on the shoulder means the world.
6: I think it's just use the ambulance when you need it. Call us when you need us. Make sure you know we're here. And say thanks when you see us in the community. I think that's really it. Everyone loves to be thanked for what we do. So, yeah, if you see us around, don't be shy to tap us on the shoulder and say thanks.
2: And Virgin Australia has become the country's first airline to let passengers search and plan flights directly inside ChatGPT. The new feature allows travellers to use conversational prompts to compare prices, find budget destinations, and lock in Velocity reward seats. Flight Centre boss Graham Turner says the industry needs to adapt.
7: It's obviously there's some challenges there, but this is a modern world, and I think, you know, we've just got to stay ahead of the game.
2: This is Air News.
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2: In rugby league, New South Wales will take to the field today for the Blues' first training session ahead of Origin Game 2 next week. Plenty of eyes will be on Blues 5/8 Mitchell Moses. He'll be assessed tomorrow before a call is made on his availability for the clash in Melbourne. Meanwhile, Broncos veteran Ben Hunt is backing Reece Walsh to find form in a Maroons jersey. Brisbane have dropped their past five games with their fullback under fire following a shock loss to the Gold Coast. Hunt says the focus on Walsh has been unfair.
13: He's such a competitor. He just wants to win everything. And that's what's getting him. He's out there and he's trying harder. You can see it at training every week. He's putting in extras and doing his best, and we're just not there at the moment, and I think this is what Reece is getting frustrated about.
2: In AFL news, Fremantle defender Carl Werner says the players were stoked for coach Justin Longmuir when he was awarded AFL Life membership last week. He reached the 300-game qualification across his playing and coaching career in the Dockers' 124-point win over North on Saturday. Werner says Longmuir was humble amidst the extra attention.
14: We're really proud of JL, and we love him as our coach. He was pretty funny when Gala was in there having a chat. He didn't like the compliments too much. He just wanted it to be over with. But I guess that's sort of JL and how humble he is, the way he goes about it. But yeah, very proud of him.
2: Well, in football, Matilda star Caitlin Ford has capped off her 150th appearance with a late goal in Australia's 3-1 win over Mexico. The Ford played through on goal by Caitlin Torpy, as heard on Paramount.
15: Ford being held, able to shake off and score!
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2: Air News headlines. I'm Lee Harrison. Making news today, the US president's accusing Iran of shooting down an American helicopter over the Strait of Hormuz. Two crew members were rescued and are believed to be uninjured after their Apache crashed. Police in Belfast are calling for calm as protesters gather following a violent attack on a man described as an attempted beheading. Graphic footage shows a man brandishing a knife over the injured victim before onlookers went to help. Unions maintain restaurant and cafe owners should easily be able to afford the minimum wage increase. The hospitality sector argues the pay rise is one of several new costs, forcing them to hike menu prices. And Jetstar is the latest airline to lock in flights into and out of Western Sydney Airport. The budget airline will open to passengers on October 25 for flights to the Gold Coast, Brisbane and Melbourne. In air sport, David Cantilla, the first Indigenous player at elite level in South Australia, has been honoured almost 50 years after his death at the AFL's Hall of Fame night. And Blues 5'8 Mitchell Moses is dismissing concerns over his dodgy hamstring after being selected for Origin 2. The Eels captain hasn't played for almost a month due to the injury suffered in the lead-up to Game 1. These stories and more today. This is Air News.
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2: Air News headlines, I'm Lee Harrison. Making news today, the US president's accusing Iran of shooting down an American helicopter over the Strait of Hormuz. Two crew members were rescued and are believed to be uninjured after their Apache crashed. Police in Belfast are calling for calm as protesters gather following a violent attack on a man described as an attempted beheading. Graphic footage shows a man brandishing a knife over the injured victim before onlookers went to help. Unions maintain restaurant and cafe owners should easily be able to afford the minimum wage increase. The hospitality sector argues the pay rise is one of several new costs, forcing them to hike menu prices. And Jetstar is the latest airline to lock in flights into and out of Western Sydney Airport. The budget airline will open to passengers on October 25 for flights to the Gold Coast, Brisbane and Melbourne. In air sport, David Cantilla, the first Indigenous player at elite level in South Australia, has been honoured almost 50 years after his death at the AFL's Hall of Fame night. And Blues 5'8 Mitchell Moses is dismissing concerns over his dodgy hamstring after being selected for Origin 2. The Eels captain hasn't played for almost a month due to the injury suffered in the lead-up to Game 1. These stories and more today. This is Air News.
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2: I'm Mark Dransfield. The Australian Services Union is seeking a pay rise for 300,000 community and disability workers. The union's filing the claim for a 35% increase in the Fair Work Commission. National Secretary Emmeline Gaskey says the workforce is undervalued considering the important role it plays.
3: These are the workers that support our communities and keep our communities together. So they support people experiencing family violence, homelessness, disability, addiction.
2: The New South Wales Health Minister says he's furious over bed block issues in the state's hospitals. More from Dusty Fitzpatrick.
4: About 1,300 patients are taking up a bed in New South Wales hospitals while they wait for aged care or NDIS placement. The state government is now launching its own strategy to help minimise the effects of the issue. It plans to expand aged care outreach services and to strengthen discharge planning. Health Minister Ryan Park says the federal government also needs to step up to tackle the problem.
5: What I need them to do is run their part of the health system.
4: The minister's announcement comes as the Bureau of Health Information releases its latest performance report. It shows demand for ambulance and hospital services in the state is at a record high. Dusty Fitzpatrick, Sydney.
2: Thousands have gathered at the MCG for a state funeral service for AFL icon and MND campaigner Neil Danaher. The 65-year-old passed away late last month following a 13-year battle with MND. Prime Minister Anthony Albanese told the crowd his legacy will live on.
6: He asked us to, in his own words, imagine a world where families don't lose their loved ones to this cruel disease. And imagine the power of what we can achieve together when we each take small steps to make a difference. That is the world Neil Danaher wanted us to imagine.
2: Hundreds of jobs at the Nearstar smelters in Port Pirie and Hobart have been saved for now. The South Australian, Tasmanian and federal governments have released a $105 million funding deal after the previous support package expired last month. The investment will allow the next phase of work to be completed to identify ways to expand critical minerals production. Air Health News and a study's found regular teeth brushing could lower hospital patients' risk of catching pneumonia. Hospital-acquired pneumonia is linked to longer hospital stays, higher healthcare costs, and increased mortality in some cases. ACU Professor Jenny Sims says good oral health can significantly reduce a person's risk of developing the condition.
7: When you're in hospital, there are a lot of germs around. There's a lot of bacteria in the air, and that rests in people's mouths and can inadvertently end up in people's lungs.
2: And NASA has unveiled the four astronauts who'll lead a future moon landing. The Artemis 3 crew will undertake a two-week test flight to lower Earth orbit next year before they're planning to land on the moon's surface in 2028. The US Space Agency's administrator, Jared Isaacman, says they envisage a future where spacecraft will eventually carry everyday humans.
8: From Dragon, Shenzhou, Soyuz, possibly Starliner, Starship, and Blue Origin landers. This seems like the beginning of the future that we imagined as children.
2: This is Air News.
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2: Collingwood has elected to challenge a three-match suspension on key defender Billy Frampton. The match review officer charged Frampton over a tackle which left Melbourne forward Brody Myercheck with a broken neck. Maroons fullback Kalyn Ponga says he's ready to combine with Reece Walsh and square the series. Queensland's Origin hopes hinge on victory next week in Melbourne, with coach Billy Slater calling Walsh into the squad. Ponga insists there's no egos and they can work together in tandem.
13: I think there's definitely like a mutual respect there. I think there's an understanding. He's someone that's pretty fearless. He goes after the game. Obviously, all the attributes in terms of like his skill and whatnot, but his mindset, I mean, we saw it last year in the final series. Like, he was on another level.
2: The boss of LIV Golf has refused to guarantee that the breakaway tour will survive through to the end of the season. Chief Executive Scott O'Neill is chasing new investment after the Saudi Arabian Public Investment Fund pulled out. He's been asked on American network CNBC whether they'll finish the year.
12: Can you guarantee today that the four remaining tournaments on your schedule will actually take place?
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15: Good afternoon. Slow on the gateway this afternoon in these wet conditions from Nudgee all the way to the Pine Rivers Bridge. Gympie Road a little slow through Astley and from Castlelone all the way through to the Bruce Highway. Slow on Elizabeth Avenue through Clontarf in towards Kippering, round towards Anzac Avenue up to Rothwell, and some slow going on the Bruce Highway southbound through North Lakes and Mango Hill and northbound from Kawongba and northbound from Kawongba up towards Burpengary. 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

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Good afternoon. Welcome to Drive on a Wednesday with Ron. Hey, let's have a look at the weather for Moreton Bay and the northern suburbs for the next few days. Top of 25 today. Wasn't an absolute cracker. And more of the same. 12 to 22 tomorrow. Friday 11 to 19. Saturday 11 to 22. And Sunday the same. Absolutely beautiful, beautiful time of the year. Now, I normally don't start our hour with a story, but I've got a song coming up next from the Little River Band. And just reading the other day that Glenn Shorrock, 83 years of age, currently suffering from Parkinson's disease, still out there performing. Isn't that amazing? And here they are now. It's the Little River Band with Emma.

out with Ron on the drive home. Look, I walked in today and very, very touched by the number of blankets that listeners and volunteers have donated to our blanket appeal. Well, listeners and volunteers. I'm hoping volunteers are listeners. But look, we're wrapping it up this week. We will hand them over to the Breakfast Club on Friday. So if you are about near Redcliffe, 75 Anzac Avenue, between 9 and 2 before, say, Thursday, any other blankets we'd love to have. So anything at all, look forward to your donations. Will be passed on to the Breakfast Club on Friday.

0: 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Thanks to Northern Windscreens.
1: A wet old run up the gateway this afternoon, pretty slow too, from Nudgee to the Pine Rivers Bridge. Slow going on Sandgate Road from Virginia all the way up towards Deegan. Stop-start conditions too on Gympie Road from Chermside all the way through to the Bruce Highway and up to Murrumba Downs. A slow run too on Elizabeth Ave through Clontarf in towards Kippering, and Anzac Avenue is tucked in tight both directions between Kippering and Rothwell, and slow going on the Bruce Highway from North Lakes heading up towards Burpengary, and reports of a crash too at the moment along Narangbar Road around Boundary Road. Looking for a hands-on high school? The Industry School prepares years 10 to 12 students for trade careers through practical learning, apprenticeships and traineeships. Enrol now for a July start. That's our sponsor. 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

99.7 Bridge FM, Cake there, short skirt and a long jacket. I have to tell you, not that I'm into skirts, but this time of year, the long jacket is the go. Aren't these mornings cold? And it happens so quickly. A couple of weeks ago, we had an 18 degree overnight, and now we're getting around to 11s and 12s. Of course, I guess it is the third day of winter.

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Bridget, and good afternoon. Roche Tattoo there, we can't be beaten. Hey, maybe that's a new theme song the Lions can adjust. I am a Brisbane Lions supporter, but we're not having a great year. One thing, though, that I do love about footy these days is that the players have their own song. And this is for all the Charlie Cameron fans. Whenever Charlie from the Brisbane Lions kicks a goal, you're going to hear this song.

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2: I'm Mark Dransfield. Anthony Albanese says he's very worried by the latest strikes between the US and Iran. The US launched the attacks following the downing of a US Army helicopter over the Strait of Hormuz. The two pilots aboard the Apache aircraft were not injured in the incident. Iran has since launched drone attacks against American military bases in Kuwait, Bahrain and Jordan. Anthony Albanese says Australia wants to see a de-escalation.
3: We're very worried both about the human impact, of course, that comes with war, but also the economic impact that is having a massive effect on the global economy.
2: Accused Bondi Beach gunman Naveed Akram is facing an additional 19 offences as his case was mentioned briefly in court. The 24-year-old is now facing almost 80 charges, with the new offences including multiple counts of shootout with intent to murder and discharging a firearm with intent to resist arrest. His lawyer says they had been expecting this development.
4: He was sort of aware of it on the last occasion, but a matter of this magnitude, it's not unusual for charges, additional charges to be laid.
2: Neil Danaher's family has paid tribute to their husband and father at his state funeral at the MCG. Alex Riddell reports.
5: A montage of family photos were played on the big screen here at the MCG before Neil's wife, Jan, and children took to the stage. Jan Danaher delivered an emotional speech paying tribute to her husband of 41 years, thanking Neil's carers who helped him through his 13-year battle against what he called the beast. While Neil's daughter, Lauren, said he was a lot of different things to a lot of different people, but to her and her siblings, he was just Dad. Lauren recalled how much his grandchildren meant to him, giving them that extra Fredo Frog when they asked and watching their backyard dance concerts. Lauren added her dad always said, "You can flourish or you can fold," and her dad flourished. Alex Riddell at the MCG.
2: Tasmania police have seized illicit drugs, including peptides and human growth hormones, during an operation on the state's east coast. Officers conducted a search of a private residence at Triabunna last Friday, also allegedly seizing a privately manufactured handgun capable of being operated. An 18-year-old man will appear in the Hobart Magistrates Court at a later date. The man who designed the HECS uni debt scheme says the size of a student's bill should be based on future earning capacity. Lee Harrison explains.
6: 5 years after a rehash of the higher education contribution scheme, the cost of a regular three-year arts degree has more than doubled to $52,000. At the same time, teaching, mathematics and nursing degrees have dropped. Now, the man who designed the scheme in the 1980s has told the Financial Review it should return to being linked to the potential income students are expected to earn over their lifetime. ANU's Bruce Chapman says setting prices to influence student choice doesn't work. He says HECS should be reset in a way that puts the prices of the cheapest and costliest courses closer together but doesn't affect taxpayers. Lee Harrison, ANU's.
2: And police in Northern Ireland are calling for calm after homes and cars in Belfast were set alight during protests over a violent stabbing. A Sudanese national has been charged over the incident. This is Air News.
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2: Sponsor. The Blues will work to solve the issue of slow starts before heading to Melbourne for Origin 2. Over the past three games, the Maroons have outscored their opponents 66-12 in the first half. Coach Laurie Daly says it is an area of concern.
19: Individual errors was an issue, but yeah, we've got to get to the bottom of it while we're starting the way we did. But we won't be sort of harping on it. We'll address it and then move on.
2: AFL and the Western Bulldogs' pursuit of Zach Butters is continuing. The Port Adelaide free agent reportedly met with the Dogs during the Powers' bye. Coach Luke Beveridge says he's been involved in conversations.
20: Then the senior coach has to be involved in that. You know, all 18 of us would say, yep, I'm involved in that. And I've said it before with Zach. Our club have declared we want Zach to come to our club. And I've said it before that I'm obviously involved in it.
2: Nick Kyrgios has made a return to the ATP Tour, winning in straight sets against Koran Tan Mute at the Stuttgart Open. Kyrgios says it's been a tough road back to pro tennis.
21: It's quite emotional, to be honest. I've had a lot of surgeries and I'm just pleased with the way I played today. I'm pleased with the way I'm feeling. My body, I've been putting in a lot of work, so I'm just really happy to be back.
2: And Cricket Australia has been meeting with the Players' Union and state chief executives as it charges ahead with the privatisation of Big Bash sides. Australian Independent Radio News.
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22: Delays on the Gateway northbound from Southern Crossway all the way through to the Bruce Highway. Pretty patchy on Sandgate Road too, from Clayfield all the way up through Boondall up to Deegan. Got a crash on Gympie Road northbound just before you get to Aspley. That's got some delays all the way back to Chermside already. And delays continue up through that stretch around Brackenridge and Bald Hills up to the Bruce Highway. And slow going on Gympie Road from Strathpine up towards Launton. 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

107 Bridge FM. Good afternoon. Welcome to Drive on a Wednesday with Ron. Thanks for coming along for the ride. I hope the traffic's not too bad, but I suspect from just listening to the traffic report that it's not that good. Hey, let's have a look at the weather for Moreton Bay and the northern suburbs. What a cracker day today was, 25. Overnight it'll be 12, coolish night, top of 22 tomorrow, 11 to 19 on Friday, 11 to 22 on Saturday. Be very careful out in the sun. There's sort of coolish temperatures, but the UV index is still moderate to very, very high. Okay, let's keep the great rock variety coming now.

good afternoon. John Cougar Mellencamp there, crumbling down. Look, just like to talk about a little initiative that we have got going here at Bridge FM. We've printed off up on a magnetic card emergency contacts, and they have, obviously we all know 000, but on our contact card we have Police Link, we've got SES, we've got the Health Department, and a little thing for you to sign up to Morton Alert. These are magnetic. They can go on your fridge, and you're welcome to come and pick one up between 9 and 2 at our studio here at 75 Anzac Avenue, Redcliffe.

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1: A crash on Gympie Road northbound around Darwin Street as you make your way up through Aspley. We've got some big delays everywhere this afternoon due to these wet conditions. Slow from basically Castledown all the way through to the Bruce Highway on Gympie Road. Slow going too on the gateway from Nudgee up to the Pine Rivers Bridge and up to Murrumba Downs. Very heavy on Gympie Road from Strathpine all the way through towards Petrie. Heavy on Anzac Avenue at the moment between Kippering and Rothwell, and slow on the Bruce Highway northbound from Dakabin up towards Burpengary. Australia Post proudly supports the Australian Red Cross to help communities impacted by disaster. 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

afternoon. Paul Kelly and the Messengers there with Dumb Things. What a career that guy's had, Paul Kelly. It's been Paul Kelly and the Dots, the Messengers. He's had the Oak Ridge Boys. But probably most famously, Paul Kelly as a soloist has been absolutely magnificent for 20 or 30 years. Often still touring, but also doing a lot for other people. So good Aussie music there on 99.7.

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afternoon. At least it's their morning glory. Hey, talking of mornings, pretty cold at the moment. Last few days of our blanket appeal. If you have some blankets, doonas, whatever, please drop them into 75 Anzac Avenue, Redcliffe, between 9 and 2. Before Thursday, we are going to hand all the blankets we've collected over to the Breakfast Club on Friday morning. 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
2: Hello, I'm Peter Carey. Brisbane Lions coach Chris Fagan has delivered a heartfelt speech at the state funeral for AFL icon Neil Danaher. The pair had been close friends for 30 years, stemming from their decade working together at the Melbourne Football Club. Fagan says Danaher has always been an inspiration.
3: There's a saying that I feel strongly about, and this saying is, people don't always remember what you say, but they do remember how you make them feel. Neil made me feel valued. He gave me confidence. He believed in me. He helped me sort of overcome, I suppose, my imposter syndrome.
2: The federal government could be liable for millions of dollars in compensation following the loss of another High Court case. The action was taken on behalf of an Austrian man who'd been held in indefinite detention until 2023. Lawyers say the verdict opens the door for at least 300 other people to apply for compensation for being held indefinitely. The government says it's considering the judgment and its implications. A Port Melbourne father says he was horrified when he spotted a male armed with a machete on his security camera this morning trying to get into his house while his child slept inside. David says the offender left after realising the front door was locked. It's the second time his house has been targeted. He says he's warned his neighbours.
4: In our area, we're always wary. We're near the Stoke Street Housing Commission there. Crime everywhere. You'll see people walk down the street just checking car doors are unlocked in broad daylight. We know all the neighbours and we all look out for each other and look after each other.
2: Hundreds of millions of dollars will be spent to free up 1,300 hospital beds in New South Wales. Jefferson Shaw reports.
5: The state government says it's now clear they'll have to do the Commonwealth's heavy lifting to bring down the number of patients waiting in bed block. It's increased from around 900 patients stranded in hospital beds to almost 1,300 in a year, with most waiting for aged care funding. Health Minister Ryan Park has announced a strategy that includes expanding aged care outreach services and strengthening hospital-in-the-home services. But he says it'll be an unbelievable cost that should have been paid by the federal government.
6: Probably putting hundreds of millions of dollars onto this.
5: Jefferson Shaw, State Parliament, Sydney.
2: A man has been charged following an alleged sexual assault in Brisbane City. Miranda Workman has the details.
7: Police allege between 3 and 4.50 in the morning on May 2nd, a 49-year-old man sexually assaulted a 16-year-old girl near Central Station in the vicinity of Turbo Street and Wickham Terrace. The matter was reported to officers that day, and an extensive investigation led police to arrest the man on June 5. He's been charged with one count each of rape and sexual assault and will face court next week. As part of the ongoing investigation, police are now urging witnesses who were in the area between 2.20 and 5 o'clock to come forward. There are two people specifically who were seen on CCTV who are not believed to be involved but could assist police with their investigation. Miranda Workman, Brisbane.
2: This is Air News.
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2: Amole Olakau'atu is keeping his head held high in Blues camp after being dropped from the playing 19 for Origin 2 next week. The back rower will be 20th man, losing his place in the back row to Newcastle's Dylan Lucas. Halfback Nathan Cleary says Olakau'atu hasn't been kicking stones.
12: It's tough for someone like Amole, and he's been in such amazing form the whole year, but his reaction to it has been unbelievable, and I think that speaks a lot about him as a man.
2: The Broncos will honour former Bronco Jai Arrow in tomorrow night's game against the Rabbitohs. Brisbane will wear Arrow's name and club number, and Broncos head coach Michael Maguire says it is really important to be honouring him.
13: Great man, obviously going through a tough period. Number 222 for the Broncos. You know, he's been a part of our club and obviously he's been a part of everything in rugby league. So it's nice to see everyone getting behind something that one of our own is sort of going through.
2: Rabbitohs coach Wayne Bennett has unveiled a new white jersey the team will wear in tribute to Jai Arrow in tomorrow night's clash with the Broncos, and have also listed him as 23rd man. Serena Williams has wound back the clock, winning her first doubles match at Queen's since returning to tennis. And the Carolina Hurricanes have squared the NHL's Stanley Cup Final Series with the Vegas Golden Knights at 2-2. The Hurricanes winning game 4-5-3 in Las Vegas. Australian Independent Radio News.
0: 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Thanks to Northern Windscreens.
11: A multi-vehicle crash on Sandgate Road northbound at Northgate Road as you make your way through Nunda, causing delays in both directions. Slow going on the gateway northbound from Nudgee all the way up towards the Pine Rivers Bridge. Heavy going too on Sandgate Road as you make your way through Boondall and up to Deegan. Keep your road slow from Chermside up to Aspley, and again from Castledome through to the Bruce Highway and up to Murrumba Downs, and very slow too on Elizabeth Ave coming through Kippering. 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

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Good afternoon. You are on Drive with Ron on a Wednesday. Look, I hope you're having a safe journey home. In fact, I hope maybe a lot of you are already home just listening to us while you're having a bit of a chill. Hey, let's look at the weather now for Moreton Bay and the northern suburbs for the next 3 days. What a cracker of a day today. Reached the top of 25. Forward to tomorrow, 11 overnight, top of 22. Friday, 11 overnight, top of 19. Saturday, more of the same, 11 overnight, top of 22. Lovely winter's days coming up. It certainly is my favourite part of the year in Queensland. Right now, this is the Steve Miller Band, Fly Like an Eagle.

Good afternoon. Mental as anything there, rock and roll music. Hey, I mentioned earlier in the show Glenn Shorrock out there performing at over 80 years of age, and someone called me and said, how can I find out where he's performing? Pretty simple. If you just Google Glenn Shorrock, it'll all come up for you. You'll see where he's out and about. He is performing in a wheelchair, but I have to tell you, the voice is absolutely magnificent.

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1: The Gateway northbound really slow at the moment from Mudgee all the way up to the Pine Rivers Bridge in the wet conditions, and continuing slow on the Bruce Highway up towards Murrumba Downs. Slow going on the Bruce Highway northbound from Kalanga all the way up towards Burpengary. Heavy going too on Elizabeth Avenue through Kippering and up towards Anzac Avenue. And slow conditions on Gympie Road through Aspley and Castle Line up to the Bruce Highway. 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

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Bernard Fanning there with Songbird. Now, talking of Aussie music, we play 25% Aussie music, and Monday nights from 7 o'clock, Bernie O'Brien, also known as Bernie O, bit of a scoundrel. He named INXS Kick as the best ever Australian album. Wrong. Must be AC/DC, The Angels, The Oils. Of course, we've all got an opinion on that. But deep research has been undertaken to resolve the issue, and he's going to prove it. So over the next few weeks, he's going to bring you a track-by-track interpretation of the top 36 albums on the fantastic official 997 list, and he will end up with number one, which will still be Kick according to him. Okay, so look, lots of other surprises. Tune in on Monday night's great Aussie music show with Bernie O'Brien from 7 o'clock.

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Well, that's it for Drive on a Wednesday. That's it. That's me gone. But just another quick reminder, tomorrow morning is pretty much your last chance to drop in blankets for the blanket appeal. 75 Anzac Avenue, Redcliffe, between 9 and 2 tomorrow. We're going to hand them over to the Breakfast Club on Friday morning. So we're looking forward to doing that. So any blankets you've got. I will be back on Sunday for Reeling in the Years. The All Ability Show is following me.

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2: Hello, I'm Peter Carey. Victorian firefighters are being praised for stopping a massive blaze from spreading after flames ripped through a Campbellfield factory. The blaze sparked explosions, needing about 70 firefighters to control it. Assistant Chief Fire Officer Andrew Thorne says the cause is still unclear.
3: Fast work from our firefighters have prevented the fire spreading into adjoining properties. The firefight was hampered by a lot of chemicals in the building. It's a chemical waste facility, so we have a lot of different chemicals in there, and there was a lot of chemicals reacting during the course of the firefight.
2: The parents of a teenager killed in a jet ski crash in Sydney South are urging lawmakers to raise the minimum age for piloting the watercraft. A 15-year-old has now been charged over the crash on the Georges River at Sylvania last year. The minimum age for a personal watercraft licence in New South Wales is 12. But Mitchell Irvine's parents, Neil and Andrea, say now is an opportunity for change.
4: The two boys were 14 and 15 at that time. Now, they would never have had the opportunity had the age limit of been 16.
5: They didn't have a licence, yeah.
4: Yeah, because you wouldn't have had a licence. Is that the only reason? No. I mean, kids be kids and they do other things, but yeah. At least do what we can do that makes sense.
2: A man and his 15-year-old daughter have had a gun pointed at them in Sydney's West while police are investigating as a possible assassination attempt. A man in black approached the ute they were sitting in during the afternoon pickup at a school at Fairfield West. Detectives believe it is gang-related and the weapon may have jammed as the gunman tried to shoot. Shoppers are being reminded to be wary of sales tricks and traps as we near the end of the financial year. Consumer advocates say retailers use common tactics during sale periods to put pressure on customers, including claims a product is about to sell out or that the sale is ending soon. Mark Serrells from Choice says this fake urgency is just one of many tricks to get customers to spend more than they planned.
6: With all these sales, you always get people saying, oh, one time only sale, the cheapest it's ever been, all that sort of drivel. There's always going to be a sale around the corner. Items are discounted all the time.
2: New research has found e-bikes and e-scooters could be the missing link in getting more people to use public transport. Mark Dransfield reports.
7: A University of Queensland study found many people rely on cars to get around because their nearest train station or bus stop was considered too far to walk. Study lead Dr. Richard Bunning says creating more e-scooter and bike lanes would bridge the gap to public transport hubs.
8: What we found is that if you lean into shared micromobility and you invest into it, integrate it, it will work and it will help people get to the train station. It will help people get to public transport.
2: A person has died after contracting a mosquito-borne illness in WA's north. The Department of Health says the person was likely bitten by a mosquito, infected with Murray Valley encephalitis while travelling in the West Kimberley region. And finally to the Australian share market. The All Ords has closed up 32 points to 88.57 and one Australian dollar, buying 70.59 US cents. This is Air News.
9: Delays on the Gateway Motorway, northbound through...
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2: Amole Olakau'atu is keeping his head held high in Blues Camp after being dropped from the playing 19 for Origin 2 next week. The back rower will be 20th man, losing his place in the back row to Newcastle's Dylan Lucas. Halfback Nathan Cleary says Olakau'atu hasn't been kicking stones.
13: It's tough for someone like Amole, and he's been in such amazing form the whole year, but his reaction to it has been unbelievable, and I think that speaks a lot about him as a man.
2: The Broncos will honour former Bronco Jai Arrow in tomorrow night's game against the Rabbitohs. Brisbane will wear Arrow's name and club number, and Broncos head coach Michael Maguire says it is really important to be honouring him.
14: Great man, obviously going through a tough period. Number 222 for the Broncos. You know, he's been a part of our club and obviously he's been a part of everything in rugby league. So it's nice to see everyone getting behind something that one of our own's sort of going through.
2: Rabbitohs coach Wayne Bennett has unveiled a new white jersey the team will wear in tribute to Jai Arrow in tomorrow night's clash with the Broncos, and have also listed him as 23rd man. Serena Williams has wound back the clock, winning her first doubles match at Queen's since returning to tennis. And the Carolina Hurricanes have squared the NHL's Stanley Cup Final Series with the Vegas Golden Knights at 2-2. The Hurricanes winning game 4-5-3 in Las Vegas. Australian Independent Radio News.
0: 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Thanks to Northern Windscreens.
5: A multi-vehicle crash on Northern Road, northbound after Albany Forest Drive through Albany Creek, put delays almost back to Hamilton Road. Still big delays on the gateway northbound from Nudgee up to the Pine Rivers Bridge and up to about Dolly's Rocks Road. Slow going too on Elizabeth Avenue as you make your way through Clontarf and Kippering. Some busy going on Gympie Road through Aspley and up through Castledine. Slow going at the moment too on Sandgate Road heading up through Deegan. Great mates, big moments and even better value with Pizza Hut. 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
1: Still delays on the gateway northbound from Boondall up to the Pine Rivers Bridge and up to about Murrumba Downs on the Bruce Highway. The run on Gympie Road, a slow run from Castledine through towards the Bruce Highway, back through Aspley, a little under speed as well. Sandgate Road not doing too bad through Boondall now as you make your way up towards Deegan, and South Pine Road's doing okay through Everton Park, and Old Northern Road starting to ease up around Albany Creek after that earlier prang. 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
5: G'day there, my friends, and welcome once again to Blues with a Feeling. As I present to you this week, something quite wonderful. It was Tinsley Ellis's birthday last week. And as you might have noticed, that's often all I need to get my creative juices flowing. In fact, I've long had a yearning to introduce to you the record that took Tinsley from local legend status to international recording and touring star of the world of the blues. He signed with Alligator Records in 1988 and went on to release 20 albums in total so far. With Tinsley currently touring in support of his latest offering with the world's most significant and celebrated blues record label, Labour of Love, which is just his second all-acoustic release. The album Cool On It was released in 1986, and I believe it was the first of his albums on which Tinsley actually sang. On the previous Heart Fixes release, the legend Nappy Brown was a featured vocalist. And yes, don't worry, I'm thinking about that one too. I've always been a fan of Tinsley's since I first heard his music back in the early 90s. His Trouble Time album and the follow-up Storm Warning were big faves on my home stereo long before I'd start presenting this program. And his Brisbane gig at the time, the only time I've been any turning points in my musical life in the late 80s and early 90s, and no doubt the release of Cool On It was certainly one of those for Tinsley Ellis. And in addition to that, as is the custom around here, I put together a couple of sets of the new releases that have been calling my customs into question this week, including songs from, and not limited to, the latest albums from Keb Moe. Yes, that's right. Keb's been in the studio recording what is his most stripped-back album since his debut record. So I'm excited about that. And the prospect of playing in new music by Ruthie Foster. As she mentioned when she was a guest on the show a couple of months back, Ruthie's been hard at work in the studio on her new record, Just Say Yes. And the first single is coming up later in the show, plus Taj Mahal and the Phantom Blues Band, Gina Coleman, Robert Randolph and the Family Band, Harold Davenport and lots more. And to kick things off, here's Robert Finlay from his new record, Hallelujah, Don't Let the Devil Fool You. I featured Robert's Sharecropper Son album a couple of weeks ago, and this one really turned my head as well. Troubled times indeed, my friends, in 2026, and it is very much my privilege to share the healing power of the blues with you each and every week. This is Blues with a Feeling.

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9: From her brand new tribute to the late great Ida Cox, that's Gina Coleman's Graveyard Dream Blues. Previous to that, Australia's Hussey Hicks, I've Got an Ache. And from his soon-to-hit-the-stores new album, The Breakdown, Keb Moe, Fussin' and Fightin'. Ain't that the blues? Still to come, my classic album feature this week. Tinsley Ellis and the Heart Fixers, 1986 release, Cool on It. The band's final release, in fact, with Tinsley soon after embarking on a solo career and signing with Alligator Records. And with that in mind, I certainly didn't want to overlook the fact that he's out on the road right now, of course. But in acoustic mode, with his last two records, Naked Truth and Labour of Love, exhibiting no evidence of the Strat or 335 Gibson guitars that have been such a part of that immensely gratifying Tinsley Ellis tone over the last 40-odd years. I'm Blues with a Feeling. This is Tinsley Ellis, To a Hammer.

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Harold Davenport and a track from his debut album Young Rel called I Be Tryin', and Billy Price said what I said. All right, plenty more of the new releases that have been fluffing my pillows this week later in the show, but it's time now for my classic album feature, Tinsley Ellis and the Heartfixers, Cool On It. You know, there are artists who arrive fully formed, and then there are artists who grow in public, musicians whose careers unfold like long, winding roads. Each album, a new stretch of highway. Each era, a different landscape. Tinsley Ellis has always belonged to that second group. His story is one of evolution, persistence, and a lifelong devotion to the blues. As he tours the world right now behind his latest record, Labour of Love, it feels like the perfect moment to look back at where that road began and why an album recorded 40 years ago, Cool On It, still matters so deeply. Released in the mid-80s on the Landslide label, Cool On It is a snapshot of a young band at full burn. It's also the album where Tinsley steps up to the microphone for the first time, making his vocal debut. Up to that point, he'd been known primarily as a guitarist, a player with a sharp, stinging tone, and a deep love of the Three Kings, Freddie, Albert and BB. But on Cool On It, you hear him beginning to shape his own voice, both literally and artistically. You're listening to Blues With a Feeling.

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2: Thanks for joining me again this week, for tuning in or downloading the show, and for your likes and comments and shares of the program's Facebook page and group, Sean Bindley's Blues With A Feeling. Tinsley Ellison, the Heartfixers there, and Second Thoughts from the band's 1986 release, Cool Honours. Also in that set, Hong Kong, Mississippi, the title track, Cool Honours, and Driving Woman. When Bruce Iglauer, the founder of Alligator Records, heard this album, he was floored. He'd go on to say he was amazed, not just by the raw power of Tinsley's playing, but by the taste and maturity behind it. And that reaction changed Tinsley's life. It led directly to his signing with Alligator and the release of his, well, international debut, Georgia Blue, in 1988. And from there, the touring's never stopped. The albums have kept coming, and their reputation has continued to grow. Which, incidentally, brings us to another milestone we're celebrating this week, because Alligator Records are turning 55 this year. For more than half a century, Alligator has been the home of modern electric blues, a label built on passion, integrity, and a deep respect for the music's roots. Alligator champions artists who play with fire in their bellies and truth in their fingers. And Tinsley Ellis is most assuredly part of that lineage. He's been one of the label's defining voices over the last four decades, and Cool Honours is the album that opened that door. This is Blues With A Feeling.

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13: From this week's classic album feature, Tinsley Ellis and the Heartfixers' Cool on It, It's Time to Quit. Previous to that, Tulane, Greenwood, Chainsaw Boogie and Sailor's Grave on the Prairie. Oof, well, time is a-flying. So time for a couple more from Tinsley and the Heartfixers, and then more of the new releases that have been firing my auxiliary rockets this week, including new music from Taj Mahal and the Phantom Blues Band, Laura Chavez and Ruthie Foster. 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
10: From his posthumous debut release, that's Mike Finnegan's All That You Dream. In that set as well, Taj Mahal and the Phantom Blues Band's Ask Me About Nothing But the Blues, and Tinsley Ellison, The Heartfixers, Wild Weekend, and Sugaree. Okay, we are way into this week's episode of the show, and as the program begins its 33rd year on air across Australia and the world, from her debut solo release, My Voice, this is Laura Chavez on Blues of a Feeling, born on the Bayou.

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10: 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Hey guys, Alana Kennedy here from the Matildas for RAD. Being part of any team means that each person tries their hardest to make sure they're the winners and not rely on other players while they slack off. Being the designated driver is much the same. It's about being a team player and staying off the drink that night so that you can get your teammates home safely. Here's how it works. One weekend, you're the designated driver. Then the following weekend, one of your mates is, and so on. Will you be the designated driver tonight?
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2: Hello, I'm Peter Carey. Brisbane Lions coach Chris Fagan has delivered a heartfelt speech at the state funeral for AFL icon Neil Danaher. The pair had been close friends for 30 years, stemming from their decade working together at the Melbourne Football Club. Fagan says Danaher has always been an inspiration.
3: There's a saying that I feel strongly about, and this saying is, people don't always remember what you say, but they do remember how you make them feel. Neil made me feel valued. He gave me confidence. He believed in me. He helped me sort of overcome, I suppose, my imposter syndrome.
2: The federal government could be liable for millions of dollars in compensation following the loss of another High Court case. The action was taken on behalf of an Austrian man who'd been held in indefinite detention until 2023. Lawyers say the verdict opens the door for at least 300 other people to apply for compensation for being held indefinitely. The government says it's considering the judgment and its implications. A Port Melbourne father says he was horrified when he spotted a male armed with a machete on his security camera this morning trying to get into his house while his child slept inside. David says the offender left after realising the front door was locked. It's the second time his house has been targeted. He says he's warned his neighbours.
4: In our area, we're always wary. We're near the Stokes Street Housing Commission there. Crime everywhere. You'll see people walk down the street just checking car doors are unlocked in broad daylight. We know all the neighbours and we all look out for each other and look after each other.
2: Hundreds of millions of dollars will be spent to free up 1,300 hospital beds in New South Wales. Jefferson Shaw reports.
5: The state government says it's now clear they'll have to do the Commonwealth's heavy lifting to bring down the number of patients waiting in bed block. It's increased from around 900 patients stranded in hospital beds to almost 1,300 in a year, with most waiting for aged care funding. Health Minister Ryan Park has announced a strategy that includes expanding aged care outreach services and strengthening hospital-in-the-home services. But he says it'll be an unbelievable cost that should have been paid by the federal government.
6: Probably putting hundreds of millions of dollars onto this.
5: Jefferson Shaw, State Parliament, Sydney.
2: A man has been charged following an alleged sexual assault in Brisbane City. Miranda Workman has the details.
7: Police allege between 3 and 4.50 in the morning on May 2nd, a 49-year-old man sexually assaulted a 16-year-old girl near Central Station in the vicinity of Turbo Street and Wickham Terrace. The matter was reported to officers that day, and an extensive investigation led police to arrest the man on June 5. He's been charged with one count each of rape and sexual assault and will face court next week. As part of the ongoing investigation, police are now urging witnesses who were in the area between 2.20 and 5 o'clock to come forward. There are two people specifically who were seen on CCTV who are not believed to be involved but could assist police with their investigation. Miranda Workman, Brisbane.
2: This is Air News.
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2: Sponsor. Vale Olukuatu is keeping his head held high in Blues camp after being dropped from the playing 19 for Origin 2 next week. The back rower will be 20th man, losing his place in the back row to Newcastle's Dylan Lucas. Halfback Nathan Cleary says Olukuatu hasn't been kicking stones.
10: It's tough for someone like Kamole, and he's been in such amazing form the whole year, but his reaction to it has been unbelievable, and I think that speaks a lot about him as a man.
2: The Broncos will honour former Bronco Jai Arrow in tomorrow night's game against the Rabbitohs. Brisbane will wear Arrow's name and club number, and Broncos head coach Michael Maguire says it is really important to be honouring him.
11: Great man, obviously going through a tough period. Number 222 for the Broncos. You know, he's been a part of our club and obviously he's been a part of everything in rugby league. So it's nice to see everyone getting behind something that one of our own sort of going through.
2: Rabbitohs coach Wayne Bennett has unveiled a new white jersey the team will wear in tribute to Jai Arrow in tomorrow night's clash with the Broncos and have also listed him as 23rd man. Serena Williams has wound back the clock, winning her first doubles match at Queen's since returning to tennis. And the Carolina Hurricanes have squared the NHL's Stanley Cup Final Series with the Vegas Golden Knights at 2-2. The Hurricanes winning game 4-5-3 in Las Vegas. Australian Independent Radio News.
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1: Hello, I'm Peter Carey. Brisbane Lions coach Chris Fagan has delivered a heartfelt speech at the state funeral for AFL icon Neil Danaher. The pair had been close friends for 30 years, stemming from their decade working together at the Melbourne Football Club. Fagan says Danaher has always been an inspiration.
2: There's a saying that I feel strongly about, and this saying is, people don't always remember what you say, but they do remember how you make them feel. Neil made me feel valued. He gave me confidence. He believed in me. He helped me sort of overcome, I suppose, my imposter syndrome.
1: The federal government could be liable for millions of dollars in compensation following the loss of another High Court case. The action was taken on behalf of an Austrian man who'd been held in indefinite detention until 2023. Lawyers say the verdict opens the door for at least 300 other people to apply for compensation for being held indefinitely. The government says it's considering the judgment and its implications. A Port Melbourne father says he was horrified when he spotted a male armed with a machete on his security camera this morning trying to get into his house while his child slept inside. David says the offender left after realising the front door was locked. It's the second time his house has been targeted. He says he's warned his neighbours.
3: In our area, we're always wary. We're near the Stoke Street Housing Commission there. Crime everywhere. You'll see people walk down the street just checking car doors are unlocked in broad daylight. We know all the neighbours and we all look out for each other and look after each other.
1: Hundreds of millions of dollars will be spent to free up 1,300 hospital beds in New South Wales. Jefferson Shaw reports.
4: The state government says it's now clear they'll have to do the Commonwealth's heavy lifting to bring down the number of patients waiting in bed block. It's increased from around 900 patients stranded in hospital beds to almost 1,300 in a year, with most waiting for aged care funding. Health Minister Ryan Park has announced a strategy that includes expanding aged care outreach services and strengthening hospital-in-the-home services. But he says it'll be an unbelievable cost that should have been paid by the federal government.
5: Probably putting hundreds of millions of dollars onto this.
4: Jefferson Shaw, State Parliament, Sydney.
1: A man has been charged following an alleged sexual assault in Brisbane City. Miranda Workman has the details.
6: Police allege between 3 and 4.50 in the morning on May 2nd, a 49-year-old man sexually assaulted a 16-year-old girl near Central Station in the vicinity of Turbo Street and Wickham Terrace. The matter was reported to officers that day, and an extensive investigation led police to arrest the man on June 5. He's been charged with one count each of rape and sexual assault and will face court next week. As part of the ongoing investigation, police are now urging witnesses who were in the area between 2.20 and 5 o'clock to come forward. There are two people specifically who were seen on CCTV who are not believed to be involved but could assist police with their investigation. Miranda Workman, Brisbane.
1: This is Air News.
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1: Sponsor. Vale Olukuatu is keeping his head held high in Blues camp after being dropped from the playing 19 for Origin 2 next week. The back rower will be 20th man, losing his place in the back row to Newcastle's Dylan Lucas. Halfback Nathan Cleary says Olukuatu hasn't been kicking stones.
9: It's tough for someone like Kamole, and he's been in such amazing form the whole year, but his reaction to it has been unbelievable, and I think that speaks a lot about him as a man.
1: The Broncos will honour former Bronco Jai Arrow in tomorrow night's game against the Rabbitohs. Brisbane will wear Arrow's name and club number, and Broncos head coach Michael Maguire says it is really important to be honouring him.
10: Great man, obviously going through a tough period. Number 222 for the Broncos. You know, he's been a part of our club and obviously he's been a part of everything in rugby league. So it's nice to see everyone getting behind something that one of our own sort of going through.
1: Rabbitohs coach Wayne Bennett has unveiled a new white jersey the team will wear in tribute to Jai Arrow in tomorrow night's clash with the Broncos and have also listed him as 23rd man. Serena Williams has wound back the clock, winning her first doubles match at Queen's since returning to tennis. And the Carolina Hurricanes have squared the NHL's Stanley Cup Final Series with the Vegas Golden Knights at 2-2. The Hurricanes winning game 4-5-3 in Las Vegas. Australian Independent Radio News.
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2: Hello, I'm Peter Carey. Brisbane Lions coach Chris Fagan has delivered a heartfelt speech at the state funeral for AFL icon Neil Danaher. The pair had been close friends for 30 years, stemming from their decade working together at the Melbourne Football Club. Fagan says Danaher has always been an inspiration.
3: There's a saying that I feel strongly about, and this saying is, people don't always remember what you say, but they do remember how you make them feel. Neil made me feel valued. He gave me confidence. He believed in me. He helped me sort of overcome, I suppose, my imposter syndrome.
2: The federal government could be liable for millions of dollars in compensation following the loss of another High Court case. The action was taken on behalf of an Austrian man who'd been held in indefinite detention until 2023. Lawyers say the verdict opens the door for at least 300 other people to apply for compensation for being held indefinitely. The government says it's considering the judgment and its implications. A Port Melbourne father says he was horrified when he spotted a male armed with a machete on his security camera this morning trying to get into his house while his child slept inside. David says the offender left after realising the front door was locked. It's the second time his house has been targeted. He says he's warned his neighbours.
4: In our area, we're always wary. We're near the Stoke Street Housing Commission there. Crime everywhere. You'll see people walk down the street just checking car doors are unlocked in broad daylight. We know all the neighbours and we all look out for each other and look after each other.
2: Hundreds of millions of dollars will be spent to free up 1,300 hospital beds in New South Wales. Jefferson Shaw reports.
5: The state government says it's now clear they'll have to do the Commonwealth's heavy lifting to bring down the number of patients waiting in bed block. It's increased from around 900 patients stranded in hospital beds to almost 1,300 in a year, with most waiting for aged care funding. Health Minister Ryan Park has announced a strategy that includes expanding aged care outreach services and strengthening hospital-in-the-home services. But he says it'll be an unbelievable cost that should have been paid by the federal government.
6: Probably putting hundreds of millions of dollars onto this.
5: Jefferson Shaw, State Parliament, Sydney.
2: A man has been charged following an alleged sexual assault in Brisbane City. Miranda Workman has the details.
7: Police allege between 3 and 4.50 in the morning on May 2nd, a 49-year-old man sexually assaulted a 16-year-old girl near Central Station in the vicinity of Turbo Street and Wickham Terrace. The matter was reported to officers that day, and an extensive investigation led police to arrest the man on June 5. He's been charged with one count each of rape and sexual assault and will face court next week. As part of the ongoing investigation, police are now urging witnesses who were in the area between 2.20 and 5 o'clock to come forward. There are two people specifically who were seen on CCTV who are not believed to be involved but could assist police with their investigation. Miranda Workman, Brisbane.
2: This is Air News.
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2: Vale Olukuatu is keeping his head held high in Blues camp after being dropped from the playing 19 for Origin 2 next week. The back rower will be 20th man, losing his place in the back row to Newcastle's Dylan Lucas. Halfback Nathan Cleary says Olukuatu hasn't been kicking stones.
15: It's tough for someone like Kamole, and he's been in such amazing form the whole year, but his reaction to it has been unbelievable, and I think that speaks a lot about him as a man.
2: The Broncos will honour former Bronco Jai Arrow in tomorrow night's game against the Rabbitohs. Brisbane will wear Arrow's name and club number, and Broncos head coach Michael Maguire says it is really important to be honouring him.
16: Great man, obviously going through a tough period. Number 222 for the Broncos. You know, he's been a part of our club, and obviously he's been a part of everything in rugby league. So it's nice to see everyone getting behind something that one of our own sort of going through.
2: Rabbitohs coach Wayne Bennett has unveiled a new white jersey the team will wear in tribute to Jai Arrow in tomorrow night's clash with the Broncos, and have also listed him as 23rd man. Serena Williams has wound back the clock, winning her first doubles match at Queen's since returning to tennis. And the Carolina Hurricanes have squared the NHL's Stanley Cup Final Series with the Vegas Golden Knights at 2-2. The Hurricanes winning game 4-5-3 in Las Vegas. Australian Independent Radio News.
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17: Good morning. Slow going on the Bruce Highway early from Boundary Road down to the Pine Rivers Bridge. Gympie Road is tucked in tight from Linkfield Road to Beams Road in Castleline. No big problems on Sandgate Road just yet. Nice run down South Pine Road too, heading down towards Everton Park and into Enoggera. Aspley Mazda's EOF event is where you save. 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That's our sponsor. There's going to be a shower or two around today, a top of 23 degrees. And currently in Eaton's Hill, we're sitting on 17. Chopper Dave, another check of the roads in 30 on 99.7 Bridge FM.
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1: Air News headlines. I'm Lee Harrison. Making news today, a so-called orange flood of cash has rolled into One Nation with its Fire the Liar fundraising campaign reaching its goal of $1 million in less than 24 hours. Unrest in Northern Ireland has blocked freeways, shut down public transport and made at least 27 people homeless, and now it's spreading to other parts of the UK. It comes as a 30-year-old Sudanese asylum seeker fronts court accused of an attempted beheading. The owners of Australian pharmaceutical retailer Chemist Warehouse are eyeing off British pharmacy giant Boots. If early talks lead to a sale, the potential $14 billion overseas takeover could be one of the biggest ever by an Australian retailer. And new figures show one in five Australians are on drugs to treat mental health. The Australian Institute of Health and Welfare says one in 10 boys aged 10 to 17 is on psychostimulants to treat ADHD. In air sport, Collingwood key forward Billy Frampton's free to play in the Magpies' next game after the bye. The AFL Tribunal has dismissed charges of rough conduct against Melbourne's Brodie Miacek. And the Broncos will honour former Bronco Jai Arrow in tonight's game against the Rabbitohs. These stories and more today. This is Air News.
2: Delays on the Gateway Motorway, northbound through...
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7: Dawson Parade southbound starting to build a little bit around Sanford Road coming through Capera. A bit of a busy run too on the Bruce Highway from about Boundary Road down towards the Pine Rivers Bridge. Heavy on Gympie Road between Lingfield Road and Beams Road Castle Line. Sangay Road's okay through Deegan and down through Boondall. And a crash on South Pine Road around Pullen Road just causing some slight delays coming through Everton Park. Save 20 to 60% off all lounges, sofas and recliners at Amart. That's 20 to 60%. 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That's our sponsor. A shower or two today, top expected of about 22 degrees. And currently in Clontarf, we're sitting on 17. 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
2: Good morning, I'm Lee Harrison. The US president is promising further strikes against Iran as he issued a fresh plea for officials to sign a peace deal. Exchanges of strikes between the nations resumed after the downing of an American Army helicopter over the Strait of Hormuz. An Iranian official is accusing the US of damaging the diplomatic process with repeated shifts of positions and violations of the ceasefire. Donald Trump says he wants a deal that's meaningful and a deal that works.
3: If they had a nuclear weapon, there'd be no Israel, there'd be no Middle East, and they would have absolutely shot at us. So we'll see what happens. But we hit them hard yesterday, and we're going to hit them again hard today.
2: Unrest in Northern Ireland has blocked freeways, shut down public transport and made at least 27 people homeless, and now it's spreading to other parts of the UK. A 30-year-old Sudanese asylum seeker is due to front court, accused of an attempted beheading. Brian Anderson from the East Belfast Mission says his community is out of control.
4: I saw young men just grabbing cars and hopping them over and burning them. Go on to another car, and then the flames got worse and worse, and then your fear was that the houses that were now burning, there was people in those houses. So violence never, never works.
2: Pauline Hanson has been met with a large number of supporters, curious onlookers and protesters at an event in Perth as One Nation's Fire the Liar fundraising campaign well and truly exceeds its goal of $1 million. It's expected to meet its new goal of $1.7 million later this morning.
5: You are the people that keep me going. You really are. It's about you.
2: $100 million will be spent on arthritis research over the next 10 years. The federal government will announce the formation of a new research mission. The project will be funded through the Medical Research Future Fund. Arthritis Australia Chief Executive Louise Hardy says it's an important development.
6: There are over 7 million Australians living with arthritis and musculoskeletal conditions, and that's people of all ages. There's over 100 different types of arthritis and musculoskeletal conditions, but what they have in common is joint pain and often quite severe disability.
2: Dietitians are welcoming a review into whether Health Star ratings should be made mandatory for all packaged foods. The Food Safety Regulator is considering the proposal, after it was found only 37% of intended products displayed the labels. And new data shows one in five Australians are on a drug to treat their mental health. The Australian Institute of Health and Welfare says one in 10 boys aged 10 to 17 are on psychostimulants to treat ADHD. This is Air News.
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16: Vale Olukuatu is keeping his head held high in Blues camp after being dropped from the playing 19 for Origin 2 next week. The back rower will be 20th man, losing his place to the back row to Newcastle's Dylan Lucas. Halfback Nathan Cleary says Olukuatu hasn't been kicking stones.
17: It's tough for someone like Kamole, and he's been in such amazing form the whole year, but his reaction to it has been unbelievable, and I think that speaks a lot about him as a man.
16: The Broncos will honour former Bronco Jai Arrow in tomorrow night's game against the Rabbitohs. Brisbane will wear Arrow's name and club number, and Broncos head coach Michael Maguire says it is really important to be honouring him.
18: Great man, obviously going through a tough period. Number 222 for the Broncos. You know, he's been a part of our club, and obviously he's been a part of everything in rugby league. So it's nice to see everyone getting behind something that one of our own is sort of going through.
16: Rabbitohs coach Wayne Bennett has unveiled a new white jersey the team will wear in tribute to Jai Arrow in tomorrow night's clash with the Broncos, and have also listed him as 23rd man. Serena Williams has wound back the clock, winning her first doubles match at Queen's since returning to tennis, and the Carolina Hurricanes have squared the NHL's Stanley Cup Final Series with the Vegas Golden Knights at 2-2, the Hurricanes winning game 4, 5-3 in Las Vegas. Australian Independent Radio News.
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19: A crash on South Pine Road inbound at Pullen Road through Everton Park. The run down the Bruce Highway is pretty slow from Boundary Road down towards the Pine Rivers Bridge. So going on Gympie Road at Beams Road through Castledine. Not a bad run down Sandgate Road right now, heading down past Nudgee College. A good run on South Pine Road through Everton Park, heading down towards Onogra. And Old Northern Road, a good run coming down through Albany Creek. 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That's our sponsor. A shower or two today. Top expected of 22 degrees, and currently in Kawong Bar, we're sitting on 16. Chop it over, another check in 30 minutes on 99.7 Bridge FM.
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1: This is Air News Queensland. I'm Lee Harrison. Four men have been charged over a series of alleged slingshot assaults across Brisbane's west. The group are accused of using handmade devices to fire metal objects at members of the public over several days in May. All aged between 19 and 20, they've been charged with offences including assault occasioning bodily harm. An investigation's been launched into a hit-and-run incident on the Gold Coast overnight. Emergency services were called to a construction site in Surfers Paradise just before 10 o'clock, following reports a car had crashed into a structure. The driver fled the scene on foot prior to police arriving. A cyber security incident has brought the Mackay region's sugarcane crush to a halt. Peter Jones reports.
2: The incident has shut down sugar milling and cane haulage across the Farley and Racecourse mills just outside Mackay, both of which had started crushing within the past week. Mackay Sugar says there'll be some disruption while recovery activities occur, but is yet to provide a timeline to restart the mills. Cane Growers Mackay chairman Joseph Borg has told the ABC trains on the tracks have fallback measures to get them back to the factories. Mackay Sugar is Australia's second largest raw sugar producer, with almost 1,300 mainly family-owned farms supplying its three mills. Peter Jones, Air News.
1: Police have confirmed they're investigating an alleged assault reportedly involving Townsville Mayor Nick Demetto. It follows reports of an altercation between a 42-year-old man and a 28-year-old man and a Magnetic Island business. Demetto has denied any wrongdoing and no charges have been laid. A Queensland researcher says changes are needed in forensic psychology to improve fairness in the justice system. Miranda Workman reports.
3: A James Cook University researcher has found that psychologists aren't always as unbiased as people think. PhD student Rebecca Ward says forensic psychology tests are used to determine how likely someone is to reoffend and their mental state. But she says psychologists unknowingly let personal biases influence their decisions. And because courts trust these expert opinions, mistakes can lead to unfair outcomes for defendants, particularly from disadvantaged backgrounds. She believes stronger checks and more transparency are needed. Miranda Workman, Brisbane.
1: To sport now, Broncos coach Michael Maguire is confident Reece Walsh will find form in the Origin cauldron next week. The star fullback has been under fire following a string of Brisbane losses and was snubbed from Queensland's initial squad. Madge says if anyone can turn it around, it's Walsh.
4: You go through your career and you face different challenges, you know, and when there's a little bit more focus around how you do things, you've got to work away at your game, and Reece is doing that. Obviously everyone talks about Reece, but there's probably a lot of teams that are looking at him to make sure they try and shut him down.
1: Round 15 kicks off tonight with the Rabbitohs hosting the Broncos in Sydney. Souths will wear a special whiteout strip in honour of Jai Arrow. This is Air News Queensland.
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13: Run down the Bruce Highway, a slow run from Boundary Road all the way to the Pine Rivers Bridge. Starting to build up on Anzac Avenue between Rothwell and Kippering. Some on Gympie Road from Linkfield Road to Beams Road in Castledine. The run down Sandgate Road, a little patchy around Nudgee College as you head down towards Clayfield. And not too bad on South Pine Road just yet. Starting to build those, you make your way down through Everton Park and in towards Inogra. 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A shower or two today, a top expected of 22 degrees. Currently in Fernie Grove, we're sitting on 19. Shop at Dave, another check of the roads in 30 minutes on 99.7 Bridge FM.
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2: Good morning, I'm Lee Harrison. One Nation's Fire the Liar fundraising campaign has exceeded its target of $1 million in the space of less than 24 hours. The campaign, which would fund billboards and other advertising against Anthony Albanese, has now reached $1.5 million and is expected to reach its new goal of $1.7 million later today. It comes after Pauline Hanson addressed a meeting in Perth's north.
3: I would love one day to be able to say Prime Minister Pauline Hanson.
4: I found that she's probably the only one who is actually honest and believes in actually what he's saying to people.
2: The federal government wants power-sucking data centres to ease off at peak times to avoid blackouts. More from Gabrielle Hodson.
5: With data centre investment propping up the economy, Labor is keen to take advantage of the AI boom as more states put a freeze on their construction in the US. The Assistant Minister for Science and Technology has told SMH The Age there'll be some compulsory obligations to make sure hundreds of planned hubs can fit sustainably into the energy grid. They want demand flexibility from tech giants, meaning they'll have to lessen their load on the grid in extreme heat, as well as paying their own way when it comes to electricity infrastructure, which could stop the cost of significantly more power lines being dumped on homes and businesses. Data centres ate up 2% of power in the eastern seaboard grid last year. That's likely to triple by 2030. Gabriel Hodson reporting.
2: New data reveals how rare it is for Australian investors to find a cash flow positive property in Australia. Less than 1% of suburbs nationwide deliver rental returns able to cover an owner's costs. Hotelity spokesperson Jared Berg says those properties are in areas considered high risk.
6: So we see, for example, parts of Darwin and often in mining communities in WA and Queensland, where this trend has persisted for some time. These tend to be really boom-bust markets, so the higher yields that exist in these markets really compensate for the greater risk in making an investment here.
2: The UN Secretary General is warning the situation in the Middle East is threatening to spiral back into a full-blown conflict. US President Donald Trump is vowing to hit Iran hard again today as the downing of an American Army helicopter triggered a renewed round of strikes between the nations. An Iranian official has warned the US is undermining the peace process by shifting positions and repeatedly violating the ceasefire. A spokesperson for Antonio Guterres says there's concern the region is being pulled deeper into crisis.
7: He said that the ceasefire is more like a lesser fire, as we have seen with the escalating attacks and rhetoric over the last 48 hours. We should not minimize the risk of lesser fire becoming full fire.
2: In other news, nationwide strikes are hitting Australia's immigration detention network today. Hundreds of officers will launch rolling stoppages both this morning and tonight across every state. It continues a dispute between the union and contractors over staff cuts and worker fatigue. And furry TV star Agro has been formally added to the National Film and Sound Archive. The voice behind the iconic puppet, Jamie Dunn, died earlier this year at the age of 76. This is Air News.
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2: Billy Frampton has been cleared to play after having a rough conduct charge thrown out at the AFL Tribunal. Eddie Summerfield reports.
15: Brodie Mychek was taken straight to hospital for surgery on a fractured neck following the tackle by Collingwood's Billy Frampton. Challenging the three-match ban, the Pies defender gave evidence, arguing he approached the tackle with care before it all fell apart, and he'd never in a million years want to injure his premiership teammate. The tribunal accepting the vulnerability of the position Mychek was in, saying a reasonable player in the circumstances wouldn't have been able to release the tackle. Eddie Summerfield, Melbourne.
2: To rugby league now, and West Tigers players are vowing to repay their fans after last week's embarrassing 68-point loss to the Panthers. Forward Kai Pierce-Paul says Sunday's game against the Titans is the perfect time to hit back in the final home game at Leichhardt Oval until 2028.
16: All the boys are really pretty excited to get out there and give our fans what they deserve. You know, one last send-off at Leichhardt.
17: Yep.
16: You know, for 2 years, we love that ground, and I think we owe the fans one, and we owe ourselves one as well.
2: Round 15 begins tonight with South Sydney hosting Brisbane. Both teams will be wearing jerseys honouring former player Jai Arrow. And Molly O'Callaghan has won the women's 200-metre freestyle final ahead of Lani Pallister on night three of the Australian swimming trials. Australian Independent Radio News.
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18: The Bruce Highway is not shocking today, just a little bit slow around the Anzac Avenue off and on ramps. A bit of a slow run coming off the Bruce Highway along Deception Bay Road. Slow on Anzac Ave between Rothwell and Kippering. Gympie Road, slow at Beams Road through Castle Lane and down through Chermside. Sandgate Road's okay from Deegan heading down through Boondall, and a good run at this stage on South Pine Road through McDowell. Once you get past that though, pretty slow through Everton Park and down in towards Anogra. 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A shower or two today, a top expected of 22 degrees. Currently in Wavell Heights, we're sitting on 19. 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
1: This is Air News Queensland. I'm Lee Harrison. Four men have been charged over a series of alleged slingshot assaults across Brisbane's west. The group are accused of using handmade devices to fire metal objects at members of the public over several days in May. All aged between 19 and 20, they've been charged with offences including assault, occasioning bodily harm. An investigation's been launched into a hit-and-run incident on the Gold Coast overnight. Emergency services were called to a construction site in Surfers Paradise just before 10 o'clock, following reports a car had crashed into a structure. The driver fled the scene on foot prior to police arriving. A cyber security incident has brought the Mackay region's sugarcane crush to a halt. Peter Jones reports.
2: The incident has shut down sugar milling and cane haulage across the Farley and Racecourse mills just outside Mackay, both of which had started crushing within the past week. Mackay Sugar says there'll be some disruption while recovery activities occur, but is yet to provide a timeline to restart the mills. Cane growers Mackay chairman Joseph Borg has told the ABC trains on the tracks have fallback measures to get them back to the factories. Mackay Sugar is Australia's second largest raw sugar producer, with almost 1,300 mainly family-owned farms supplying its three mills. Peter Jones, Air News.
1: Police have confirmed they're investigating an alleged assault reportedly involving Townsville Mayor Nick Demetto. It follows reports of an altercation between a 42-year-old man and a 28-year-old man and a Magnetic Island business. Demetto has denied any wrongdoing and no charges have been laid. A Queensland researcher says changes are needed in forensic psychology to improve fairness in the justice system. Miranda Workman reports.
3: A James Cook University researcher has found that psychologists aren't always as unbiased as people think. PhD student Rebecca Ward says forensic psychology tests are used to determine how likely someone is to reoffend and their mental state. But she says psychologists unknowingly let personal biases influence their decisions. And because courts trust these expert opinions, mistakes can lead to unfair outcomes for defendants, particularly from disadvantaged backgrounds. She believes stronger checks and more transparency are needed. Miranda Workman, Brisbane.
1: To sport now, Broncos coach Michael Maguire is confident Reece Walsh will find form in the Origin cauldron next week. The star fullback has been under fire following a string of Brisbane losses and was snubbed from Queensland's initial squad. Madge says if anyone can turn it around, it's Walsh.
4: You go through your career and you come or you face different challenges, you know, and when there's a little bit more focus around how you do things, you've got to work away at your game, and Reece is doing that. You know, obviously everyone talks about Reece, but there's probably a lot of teams that are looking at him to make sure they try and shut him down.
1: Round 15 kicks off tonight with the Rabbitohs hosting the Broncos in Sydney. Souths will wear a special whiteout strip in honour of Jai Arrow. This is Air News Queensland.
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7: A crash on Hamilton Road eastbound at Gympie Road heading through Chermside. A crash too on the east-west arterial around Southern Crossway heading through Hendra. There's some slow going at the moment on the Bruce Highway just as you come down past Anzac Avenue. Sadly not too bad this morning. Anzac Ave, though, is slow coming in towards Mango Hill out of Rothwell and between Rothwell and Kippering. Bit of a slow patch heading through Clontarf 2 up towards the bridge. And no big hold-ups on Sandgate Road heading down through Clayfield. Winter is different at Brisbane Racing Club and this is our season. Don't miss out. With epic race days planned for June, book now for Ladbroke's Stradbroke season. That's our sponsor. A shower too today, top expected of around about 22 degrees. And currently in Castleline, we're sitting on 19. Chop it over. Another check in 30 on 99.7 Bridge FM.
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2: Good morning, I'm Lee Harrison. A multi-agency investigation has foiled a plot to defraud the NDIS of more than $5 million. Chris McCarthy reports.
3: The Government Fraud Task Force and Federal Police have charged a 48-year-old woman who they say works for the NDIA, the agency responsible for implementing the NDIS. Investigators allege she accessed the records of more than 40 participants without authorisation before submitting fraudulent claims against the plans of her family members where services were not provided to them. The Fraud Task Force says more than $53,000 was siphoned from a local provider as a part of the $5 million scam. The Adelaide local is facing four charges carrying penalties of up to 10 years in prison. She's been bailed to face court next month.
2: The Nationals leader says the coalition has time to win back the support of voters amid the rise in support for One Nation. The minor parties leading both Labor and the coalition in the latest polling, prompting some MPs to urge leaders to hold formal discussions on which seats to target to avoid splitting the Conservative vote. Matt Canavan says they need to win over the voters who aren't happy with the current government.
4: We've got to prove that we're the better choice. Now, we've got a long time to do that. I do think what you see right now are people turning off the Labor Party. People are just at their wit's end now that the government's not listening to them.
2: The biotech sector is the latest to raise concerns about proposed tax changes by the federal government. A leading scientist says the modifications to research tax incentives and capital gains might force people to turn overseas to raise capital for medical trials. Teal independent Allegra Spender says she supports tax reform, but the government still has work to do on its proposed changes.
5: So I think those are issues that the government really has to deal with because it's a really important industry. We have some incredible sort of medical researchers in this country and ones that we really need to back. And I think the sort of particularly these R&D tax credit changes just don't work for them. I think the government needs to make it work.
2: Migrant communities in Northern Ireland have spoken of their fear after violence erupted in the wake of a knife attack in Belfast. Homes and cars were torched during anti-immigration riots. The loved ones of the victim are calling for calm, saying they don't want the tragedy to be used to fuel division and hostilities. This man says he doesn't know how to protect himself and his family.
6: I'm afraid maybe I might be the next to be attacked on the street. So I don't know what to take my family, my children, who is 9 years old.
2: And it's been revealed tobacco smugglers opened fire on a patrol boat involved in an Australian Border Force operation. News Corp reports the incident occurred off the coast of Indonesia last week. This is Air News.
7: Delays on the Gateway Motorway, northbound through...
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2: Collingwood key forward Billy Frampton is free to play in the Magpies' next game after the bye. The AFL Tribunal has dismissed charges of rough conduct against Melbourne's Brody Majacek, who broke his neck in Monday's tackle in what's expected to be a season-ending injury. The Broncos will honour former Bronco Jai Arrow in tonight's game against the Rabbitohs. Brisbane will wear Arrow's name and club number, while Souths have listed him as 23rd man. Head coach Michael Maguire says it's really important to be honouring him.
12: Great man, obviously going through a tough period. Number 222 for the Broncos. You know, he's been a part of our club and obviously he's been a part of everything in rugby league. So it's nice to see everyone getting behind something that one of our own sort of going through.
2: History's been made in the pool at the Australian swimming trials. Queenslander Sam Short has broken his own Commonwealth swimming record, touching the wall at 7 minutes, 36.73 seconds in the 800 metres freestyle.
16: It's so good, you know, at the end of the day, racing's a fun bit, you know. I work my bum off every day in training and I literally am itching to get up on the blocks and surely challenge myself, you know. I really wanted to be fearless.
2: The 22-year-old has moved from fifth fastest of all time in his event to third. Australian Independent Radio News.
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17: Run down the Bruce Highway now clear, all the way down towards the Gympie and Gateway Arterials. Gympie Road, a nice quick run down through to Castledine and into Chermside as well. No problems on Sandgate Road from Deegan all the way down towards Northgate, and a good run South Pine Road at the moment, heading down through McDowell and down through Everton Park into Anagra. Looking for a hands-on high school? The Industry School prepares years 10 to 12 students for trade careers through practical learning, apprenticeships and traineeships. Enrol now for a July start. That's our sponsor. 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
18: Got a high today of 23 and a low overnight this evening of just 15. It's a cloudy day and those showers are still hovering. For Friday, a maximum of 23 and down to 15 again overnight. Another partly cloudy day, showers still around. And Saturday, similar conditions with a high of 24 and down to 15 once again. A partly cloudy day, medium chance of showers. In Shorncliffe, sitting on 23.
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0: 99.7 Bridge FM, that's Billy Joel, and You May Be Wrong and You May Be Right. Well, this morning you're with Georgia, taking you through until midday, and I am joined by two officers who I think they are pretty well right all the time, Sergeant Cindy Adams and Senior Constable Ricky Blankensy. Good morning, Cindy.
1: Good morning, Georgia.
0: And good morning, Ricky. Welcome
2: morning.
0: Back.
2: Yeah, thank you for having me yet again.
0: It's been a while.
2: It's been a while, yeah.
0: 4 to 6 weeks.
2: Yeah, at least.
0: Yeah.
2: At least.
0: Ricky, Cindy, take your turn. What have we got coming up this morning?
2: Yeah, so looking at protecting construction sites, tools and equipment, please. We're talking about theft of, easy theft of construction sites, and just how we can go about reducing that loss of property for those construction companies and employees wherever possible. So we're looking to speak about that. Raising awareness is what we're after today.
0: Yeah, okay. Mm. And, of course, machinery and equipment security is another one.
2: Yeah, obviously machinery is a large part of leaving devices, as in graders, et cetera, on site, and then leaving the keys in inappropriate places at times, fuel stealing, other places too include the theft of copper. But tools is a big one. Tools and trailers. Tradies, please. It's all going to be about locking up your trailer and protecting your tools, because it is a big loss of a day if you lose your tools because they've been stolen. To try and recover that time, and time is valuable, is a difficult thing.
0: Yeah. Cindy, tool and vehicle security.
1: Yes, we're going to be discussing that with... it's such a... Like Ricky, just sort of reiterating what Ricky just spoke about, it's a... such a huge loss to the trades. Like, they lose all their tools, it's so important for them to keep their toolboxes really secure and locked. It's just so important. We're getting quite a few reports coming through with lost tools, stolen tools from their vehicles, particularly out of tool, but like their toolboxes.
0: Yeah. So when we come back, we're going to discuss all that in more detail. I know we have covered these topics before, but quite simply, it's not going to go away in a hurry. So stay with us for those ones on 99.7 Bridge FM.

0: 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Good morning. We're joined by Sergeant Cindy Adams and Senior Constable Ricky Blankensy from the District Crime Prevention Unit in Deception Bay. Welcome back to you both.
1: Thank you.
0: Ricky, the general site security, as we touched on in the last break.
2: Yeah, so obviously construction sites can be seen to be an easy target, and trespassers will do illegal activities. Now, like willful damage, property crime, stealing electronics, hot plates, dishwashers, whatever else might be in there at time of lockup.
0: Sorry, did you say dishwashers?
2: Well, if it's a built-in dishwasher into the kitchen and they're close to handover time, there's nobody on site, it's an easy access if the place is somewhat secure but not secure because they can break in and take certain items. So it's those white goods that become an easy target at times. So then they on-sell. So it's all about the on-sell and selling things on from there because there's more value in those things. So wherever we can, I'm hoping that construction companies can put in play protective practices to reduce that trespass, to reduce those break and enters, to reduce the loss of property, because it is costly. It's costing not just us, but then the insurance companies and everybody has to go with that, and it costs in time to replace those things. So we're looking and talking about trying to put in some safeguards to our property. That includes your homes, also includes construction sites. So this is transferable across not just construction sites, but your own personal home and your own personal environment. Please put in some safeguards to protect yourselves. But tradies especially can be seen to be something of a target or an easier target because of property that's of value left behind because they're coming back next day to do their job, and it is can be easily broken into at times. So it's about increasing locking gates, putting up protective barriers such as fencing to reduce those property access. Those boundaries are tightened wherever possible just so we can reduce that theft and that property trespass. Stealing a copper wire, we see and hear of it all the time. Stealing of tools, stealing of fuel, if you've got vehicles and generators and such on a site, being a larger environment. My offenders will take whatever opportunity they can, and they are opportunists. It's about stealing what they can to improve their world. So, but we try to make it harder. So locking gates, making property boundaries much more secure where possible, fencing another, security cameras, and a monitoring point, so at points of entry, and storage areas which are locked down to reduce that capability of people getting in there. So those things of value are hidden away out of sight. That could also require the use of heavy locks, heavy chains, to reduce that capability of getting access to those things, because my offenders will bring a grinder or something similar to break those things to get access to your property. However, cameras capture, give us information. There are many a camera out there nowadays. If I walk up to an address and a camera activates and it says you're being monitored, scares me. So please, if you've got some means of blue light flashing, some kind of recording says you're being monitored right now, can be an option to use to scare people away. It's about reducing the opportunity for those environments. Keeping records and serials. If something is stolen, I'd hope wherever possible we take a picture of the serial of a leaf blower, a whippersnipper or a mower, so we have a record, because those things are then traded at certain pawnbrokers or etc., and they need to keep record. If you have a record of those serial numbers, we can then track them and have them returned to you if they are pawned. So those sort of things of value, please lock them away in a shed. And again, lock secure. Chain, good padlock. But record keeping is a means of tracking for us. Without that record, if you report my leaf blower was stolen, it's a Robeco or whatever brand it might be, without a serial, it's difficult for me to identify. So that could also then include maintaining some kind of other record where you sprayed micro dots or something similar on your device. So it can be recorded via special light or engraving, just plain old fashioned engraving, or spray painting things a special colour with your name attached to it wherever possible. But if you're on a construction site, obviously maintaining a good daily log of who's coming on and off. It also helps with workplace health and safety. I suspect that if you know who's on site, who's meant to be on site and who's not meant to be on site, and those that shouldn't be on site, you notify the manager of their presence and have them moved on. It's a workplace health and safety practice of keeping those that should not be in there not in there, and helps protect your workforce and yourselves. So report those things, and that could also mean recording times, dates, descriptions, any vehicle details, taking a photo or video wherever safe, and please call 000 if it's happening now. The crime is in progress. Please call 000. We'll come running and help out.
0: Yeah, okay. Mm. I think what this does alert to everyone that the times are changing.
2: Yeah, they are. Yeah.
0: And we have to adapt to that.
2: Target hardening is what we need to do. Like, yeah. we try and do our best to protect ourselves, but we are complacent. We will not make change in our world until
0: that
2: we
0: quickly.
2: Are affected. Yeah. Yeah, so think about it now. Take those opportunities to make those changes to be more effective. Now, offenders will still attempt to try, even if we are target hardening, they will still make attempts to access our property. But if we are a harder target than the one next door, then the next door one is the one that's going to be affected.
0: It's all good, sound advice there. And please, if you're listening, do take it on board. When we're going to come back, we're going to talk about machinery and equipment security. So stay online at 99.7 Bridge FM.

0: 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Thanks to Northern Windscreens.
1: Going to break down to look out for through Deegan for Braun Street, northbound right turn lane onto Board Street, and through Chermside, reports of a crash Hamilton Road eastbound at Gympie Road. Also seeing some delays for Gympie Road through Castledown and Chermside, Southbound Road inbound through Everton Park and Onogra. When a child is in hospital, Ronald McDonald House gives the family a community of support, warm meals and a place to rest, because when a child is sick or injured, family stays. 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

0: 99.7 Bridge FM, Grinspoon and Hard Act to Follow. Good morning, you're with Georgia, taking you through until midday, and joining me in the studio for this hour, Sergeant Cindy Adams and Senior Constable Ricky Blankensy from the Crime Prevention Unit at Deception Bay. Welcome back.
1: Thank you again.
0: And we're touching on a bit of crime trending here, machinery and equipment security. Take it away.
1: Yeah, so obviously then construction sites have some larger machinery and some equipment. So we're talking about the security side of things of looking after your devices whilst they're on the work site. And one of those is please remove your keys and put them in a safe place. Please do not put your keys on the visor for the next day's shift to operate the vehicles. By leaving the keys on site and in the vehicle and not putting them away in a safe place, you are leaving the vehicles open to be access driven and or moved. So please have some good practices when it comes to putting your keys in certain desirable places and making it more difficult for people to steal your device. Many a person, like in the bad old days, they would put the keys on the visor for the next crew to come along, drop the visor down, the keys falls in their lap and away they go. If you're doing that practice, please change wherever possible. Find a better place to store your keys and lock your device, lock your machine. Make it also, wherever possible, harder to access your fuel caps. Get a lockable fuel cap. Fuel is still costly and easily removed and siphoned from devices. Minimise how much fuel's left the machine each day when not using it, just to also reduce that loss of large amounts. So if the fuel is, the tank is full, that's more opportunity for the offenders to take. So reducing that capability is also another means to protect the loss of fuel. Marking equipment. So those large end devices, generators, things of that nature. Obviously, again, the micro dots is an option, but stamping, simply spraying with a company logo, making them descriptive, engraving, using a license number to engrave with so it matches up with somebody. Should it be pawned, then obviously police can identify where it's come from, but just some kind of identifier. And with that, photograph and document your machinery details. Having a good register of what serial numbers that makes, models and photographs to go with those for any descriptors helps police to try and recover. It's all about that recovery and some good mechanisms in play to protect your device. You could also look at doing some chains and some quality locks and storing things out of sight or a well-lit area as well. And we'll talk about some more about vehicle security, but well-lit areas covered by a camera to protect and identify who's actually trying to access your devices is another means to protect. It's putting things together, but removing those keys. Please remove the keys from the vehicles. Even if you have to disable with a special deadlock or isolator, electrical isolator to stop the battery from being used so the vehicle can't be started without the special isolator switch turned on, or other means of GPS as well. So if things are taken, it's about trying to track them. And those serials, a GPS tracker or similar, helps us to track them for you.
0: Yeah, and once again, it's all just sound advice, and yeah, please take it on board because it's on the increase with the number of developments with units and housing as well around the area. There's a considerable, you know, there must be hundreds of tradies here literally on the peninsula every day.
1: Every day, exactly.
0: Every one of them carrying, you know, all their tools.
1: Yeah.
0: So,
1: yeah.
0: You know, and it is your responsibility. It's all money.
1: It is,
0: It's tangible.
1: It is, and money equals time. So if you lose that, then you're losing time. So if you are on a strict contract, strict timings, then it's just going to cause more grief. So please protect is what
0: protect
1: it comes
0: yourselves.
1: Like. Yes,
0: yeah.
1: Exactly.
0: Protect yourselves is looking after yourselves. When we come back, we're going to chat a bit more about this because it is on the rise. And Ricky, just looking at the offences around the peninsula, was it over the 400 mark?
1: Yeah, just last quarter. And obviously it's comes and goes. So offenders get caught, offenders are put into certain other areas and they will come be replaced by others. So it is opportunistic. We need to try and target harden our world to make it harder for those people to get access to our hard-earned goods. So wherever we can, report, because I do also believe that a lot of things aren't reported.
0: Yes.
1: And if we don't know, if police aren't informed, I can't put a police officer...
0: You're oblivious.
1: Yeah, we are. I can't put a police officer in every single corner with a whistle.
0: Yeah.
1: You guys, the community is my eyes and ears. You are the, you help me to protect where we can. And I think it is a little bit unreported. So please report. If you've seen, had a near miss, someone's tried to get access, report it so we have a good idea, understanding as to what's happening in the region.
0: What's happening, yeah. And, of course, more advice on board when we come back, tool and vehicle security. You're with Georgia, 99.7 Bridge FM.

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0: 99.7 Bridge FM, Tin Fin, and there's a fraction too much friction. And certainly that goes on in the matter of where things are stolen with general site security, machinery and equipment security. And right now we're going to talk about tool and vehicle security. We're joined by Sergeant Cindy Adams and Senior Constable Ricky Blankensee. Cindy, your time to shine. Tool and vehicle security.
1: Yes, Georgia. Look, just having really, really secure toolboxes on the backs of the vehicles, like on the trays, making sure they're actually secured to the tray and fixed. So, and making sure that these toolboxes

0: are actually lockable, and whether they're locked with a key or having actual visible locks that are used, we use keys to open them with, is really, really important. And just those expensive tools really need to be stored out of sight, whether they're in the toolboxes or in sheds, really, really important, so that they're not visible to the general public. Okay, and some of these tools, I think, really important to engrave them using an engraver, like with unique IDs, and that which will help deter any sort of thefts, and keeping some sort of record of the engraving, and using photos is a fantastic way of keeping an inventory and a description of those tools. So just securing vehicles and trailers are big problems with trailer tyre thefts as well. You can get trailer lockable trailer tyres mechanisms to actually, which will deter thieves from taking trailer tyres off the trailers. Yeah, it will slow them down. So, which is something that we do suggest people. And also the vehicles, locking vehicles, making sure all the windows are closed and the sunroofs are closed, and not, as Ricky mentioned before, not placing the keys in the wheel well or underneath the vehicle for the next person to come and use the vehicle the next day, making sure the actual keys are stored away. Making sure we're parking the vehicles in well-lit, secure areas as well, hopefully, you know, or under some sort of video surveillance, CCTV surveillance, which will help with the security of the vehicles. And also installing anti-theft alarms on storage compartments where you've got your toolboxes and trailers, or we can even consider fitting GPS trackers to the really, really high valuable items. So, and just for people just to stay aware and stay vigilant, looking for suspicious people or behaviours, you know, anyone that's hanging around the sites or loitering near the vehicles. And if you see anything that looks suspicious or out of the ordinary, please report any sort of unusual activities.
1: Yeah. And I think that not only applies in commercial and industrial situations, but also in domestic areas.
0: Mm.
1: And
0: absolutely.
1: If you do see anything suspicious, report it immediately, because it does help with the tracking of what is happening in the region. And Ricky, we just had another look at those statistics, and on a broader scale, over 2,000.
2: Yeah, that's across the Moreton District. So offences are still occurring. So people need to be aware. Please lock up your stuff. Look after your valuables. Don't leave valuables in your car. Tradies, please, if you're working on a site and you're leaving your vehicle insecure because you're working from your vehicle, please at least have your wallet, your phone and keys out in your own pocket.
1: On your person.
2: Yeah. Remove that capability. I know you have to work from out of the back of your car at times and you're back and forth, but that's also being open and an opportunity for somebody to walk past. If it's parked in the street, because that's where you can only park, it's easy access. So anything of value, my offenders will help themselves.
1: Yeah.
2: So please just be aware of your surroundings. If someone looks suspicious, and just an eye contact with somebody can change someone's decision as to do something. That's all
1: exactly
2: it takes,
1: right.
2: Is a quick look, and protecting your own property wherever you can. Now, I understand sometimes that's not as capable as it might be, but that thinking can help protect what you've got.
1: What you've got.
2: Yeah. The amount of times I've seen a wallet lift in a vehicle with the keys and easy access is unbelievable. So please look after your stuff is what I'm asking today.
1: Thank you very much to you both. We're actually out of time. I can't believe how quickly the time goes. Sergeant Cindy Adams and Senior Constable Ricky Blankensy from the Deception Bay District Crime Prevention Unit. And coming up in the next hour, we'll be chatting with on a lighter note about the Redcliffe Floral and Art Festival.
2: Nice. I'd like to go to that.

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2: Air News headlines, I'm Lee Harrison. Making news today, a so-called orange flood of cash has rolled into One Nation with its Fire the Liar fundraising campaign reaching its goal of $1 million in less than 24 hours. Unrest in Northern Ireland has blocked freeways, shut down public transport and made at least 27 people homeless, and now it's spreading to other parts of the UK. It comes as a 30-year-old Sudanese asylum seeker fronts court accused of an attempted beheading. The owners of Australian pharmaceutical retailer Chemist Warehouse are eyeing off British pharmacy giant Boots. If early talks lead to a sale, the potential $14 billion overseas takeover could be one of the biggest ever by an Australian retailer. And new figures show one in five Australians are on drugs to treat mental health. The Australian Institute of Health and Welfare says one in 10 boys aged 10 to 17 is on psychostimulants to treat ADHD. In air sport, Collingwood key forward Billy Frampton's free to play in the Magpies' next game after the bye. The AFL Tribunal has dismissed charges of rough conduct against Melbourne's Brodie Miacek. And the Broncos will honour former Bronco Jai Arrow in tonight's game against the Rabbitohs. These stories and more today. This is Air News.
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